0: 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At one point, Dan Lanning, after the game, was being interviewed, and he talked about how their crowd is usually empty at USC, except last night, and he goes, well, I guess the Ducks bring them out. I mean, he was feeling himself.
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4: Scenic Blue Ridge Mountain trails and sunny afternoons at local breweries. 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
5: They say everything happens for a reason, but I suspect everything happens for a reason.

Linkin Park, that is Numb, that documentary about Linkin Park, which is called Unshatter. That drops on the 30th, so a couple days from now, I guess Wednesday is when that drops. So be on the lookout for that in your theaters and go see it because it looks good. All the reviews say it's super emotional. But look, I cried watching the new Nickelback video, so it didn't take much to get me going. Nirvana now, it is In Bloom. We are The Brew.

Hamilton. I am Josh. Metallica, that M72 tour continues. We want you to be there for opening night in Vancouver in the Snake Pit. How can you and a friend be there? Well, all you have to do is open up the iHeartRadio app, listen to The Brew, hit the contest tab, and enter to win. It's that easy. Furnished by Q Prime. Someone's going to win this amazing trip. Why not you?

0: 105.9 The Brew. It is Josh. So Marcus Mariota really did us in, man. Our old pal, our old buddy, playing for the injured Jaden Daniels, went out and balled on us. And hey, we had a chance. Hawks had it, cut it down to two. It was tied at one point. Then there was a pick six, and they marched right down the field. If we could have gotten one stop, we could have gotten it back, and I don't think they would have stopped us. But they picked up a couple first downs and iced it, and Hawks lose their first of the year. Onward and upward.
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We are 105.9 The Brew. I am Josh. Apparently that guy that laid out Dante, he's going to be suspended for a game, but he got called for targeting, so he was going to miss a half anyway. A lot of people are not happy about the smirk he had on his face on the sideline, and I get that.

0: 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It is Josh. Sunday night. What's up? If you got something you want to hear, hit me up on the talkback. That is on the free iHeartRadio app. Just open up the app, hit the little red microphone, say, hey, play my song. Actually, that's simple.
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1: Chili Peppers, that is Can't Stop. I am Josh. Hey, hey, hey. A song that takes you back to when movie soundtracks ruled the world. Now I couldn't even tell you what songs are in movies anymore. From the Breakfast Club, Simple Minds, it's Don't You Forget About Me. We are The Brew.

Foo Fighters, that is my hero. We are the brew. I keep talking about all these documentaries that are coming out. Early next year, 2027, we get a Def Leppard documentary. I'll be there for that. Yes, please. Got Photograph Now on the brew.

0: 95.9 The Brew. It is Josh. Hello, friends. Don't forget to wake up with Tanner, Lauren, Casey tomorrow morning, 7:30. You'll have a chance to score Oktoberfest tickets. It's coming up October 10th at A&A. And all you have to do is be listening at 7:30 all week long for your chance to score a pair of tickets to Oktoberfest with Tanner, Lauren, Casey right here on The Brew.
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105.9 The Brew, that is Pearl Jam. I am Josh. It is time for me to fly off to face the rest of the night. And by that, I mean drink domestic light beers and watch what's left of this football game. All right. Tomorrow morning, Tanner, Lauren, Casey, going to have everything for you, including those Oktoberfest tickets coming up 7:30, bright and early tomorrow. I will be going now. I love you. AC/DC now. It's Back in Black.

0: Rob Brandon, thanks for joining me for your Sunday night service. Hope your weekend has been a blast. Are you into the supergroup Hollywood Vampires? You know, Joe Perry, Alice Cooper, and Johnny Depp. Well, they posted a video recap on Insta of a week ago, last Friday's premiere of their documentary, Unleashed Spirits, The Rise of the Hollywood Vampires at the Boston Film Festival. Those in support and in attendance were a couple of bandmates of Joe Perry, including Brad Whitford and Tom Hamilton, along with a guy I have not seen or heard from in years, Boston's guitarist Barry Goudreau was along for the ride as well. Aerosmith is coming up in the next set here on The Brew.
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0: Congratulations to Kath Bowie. Who's Kath Bowie? Well, she's a Scottish gaming grandma, and she's now in the Guinness Book of World Records as the oldest female Fortnite streamer on Twitch. Good for her. She's been live streaming her gaming sessions on the website for 9 years now. She's known as Grumpy Gran 48. She'll be featured in next year's edition of the book. Well done, Grandma.
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There's Linkin Park and Crawling as we try to put the brakes on this Sunday because Monday can freaking wait. Agreed? Thank you. Nirvana on a plane now on the Brew.

Details in minutes on how you could be there for the opening night of Metallica's M72 World Tour, the latest leg, May 8th, Vancouver. That's where it all kicks off. Here's King Nothing Now, 105.9 The Brew.

0: 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Yep, they just announced a new leg of it. You and a friend could be there in Vancouver. 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

I'm Rob Brandt, normally not a San Francisco 49ers fan, but I am team fullback Kyle Juszczyk. He's appealing the nearly $15,000 fine for what the NFL says was an offensive demonstration. He was dinged by the league for appearing to chug a beer after scoring against the Dolphins. This was last weekend. First time he's been dinged for the celebration. He's known as the Juice. So why do they think that he was chugging a beer? Maybe he was drinking some OJ. Come on, man.

0: I'm Rob Brandt. Thanks for joining us and spending your weekend with us. I appreciate it. Johnny Depp has a new movie out, and it looks kind of good. Trailer is out for the movie called Day Drinker, starring Johnny Depp, Madeline Klein, and Penelope Cruz. The thriller follows a yacht bartender whose encounter with the mysterious guest pulls them into an orbit of a criminal. Johnny Depp says perhaps it's a tale of revenge or perhaps something worse. I like it. Check out the trailer now. Day Drinker, the movie, hits theaters on March 26th of next year.
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0: Guest is coming to Alana on October 10th. And guess who's got your passes all week long? 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

Cheers to the weekend, and thanks for including us in those weekend plans. 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

Red Hot Chili Peppers returning to the stage, their first live show since January of 2025. 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

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He was actually hoping it would be a 007 movie theme. I get it. 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
24: Now that we've paid the bills,

Our Sunday night celebration continues. I am Rob Brand. Thanks for hanging out with me. If you know, you know. Not the original title of the song. Here's System of a Down. It's Chop Suey on The Brew.

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I am Rob Brandt on the verge of a new day and a new work week. I hope everything goes well for you. I really do. It's Danzig Mother, 105.9 The Brew, Portland's Rock Station.

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It's Tanner, Laura, and Casey. 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

0: morning. It is Monday, September 28th, 2026. Tanner, Lauren, Casey, we're live.
1: What's happening?
0: Back from vacation. Feels good.
1: Are you invigorated?
0: I feel great. I feel rested. Got a lot of sleep in. Oh, I got a lot of sleep.
1: That's good.
0: There was like one day I slept for like 11 hours.
1: That's too much.
0: I felt great though.
1: That's good. Yeah. For me, it's the opposite. If I was to sleep like that, I would wake up feeling like absolute trash.
0: Yeah, well, I woke up at 2 in the afternoon, so I felt pretty crappy the rest of the day. Like, wow, I just wasted today. But
1: physically, like it makes me physically not feel good.
0: Oh, like you feel like you're going to vomit or something?
1: Not like I'm going to vomit necessarily. I just feel a little lethargic and I just feel like I'm in a funk.
0: That's how I feel after a nap. But I can sleep pretty long and feel okay when I get up. Just guilty. Just feel guilty about wasting the day. But it felt good. Laura is still on vacation. She'll be back tomorrow. She went to the Lions game yesterday and watched them win. So
1: yeah, I'm glad that she got to see a win. That's a very
0: few games. She doesn't get to go to very many games, right? And so it's nice to go to a game once in a while and have your team win instead of lose. That's always brutal. But after a week, man, I could tell that I put on a lot of weight because I was sleeping a lot and I was eating and drinking a lot.
1: Yeah.
0: And I put on my work shirt this morning because I've got work clothes and then, civilian clothes.
1: I got my moo-moos.
0: And then I'm trying to button my shirt this morning. I was like, oh, that is a little snug.
1: Wow. Well, hey, maybe you just had a little too much salt. You're just holding some water in.
0: I did have a lot of salty things.
1: Gotta get it out.
0: Yeah. But do you have like a set of work clothes and a set of like just civilian clothes?
1: I mean, there's stuff that I wear, like my button-up shirts and stuff. I don't wear unless I'm going out to a dinner or something. Yeah. Right? Like I don't typically just wear those around on a weekend.
0: That's pretty much what it is for me. I mean, the pants I'll wear all the time, but it's like my dress shirts. I don't like to wear just on a normal Tuesday.
1: Yeah, no, I mean, I'm standard.
0: Late at night.
1: Jeans and t-shirt, hoodie. That's pretty much my standard procedure, regardless of what I'm doing.
0: I wonder about these guys who like they show up to work and they have to change their whole attire just to match the job.
1: Yeah.
0: You know, like whether you're like a welder and you got to put on a lot of gear or just like, I'm assuming like maybe if you're cleaning honey buckets, you would have to wear like a jumpsuit or something.
1: Yeah.
0: But
1: just imagine if you had a job where you had to like get up and put on like a suit every day and like really groom yourself.
0: Your clown suit.
1: Got to shave every day. Like that's not for me at all. Like
0: I shave every day, but I don't,
1: You get up with the shaving cream and the razor.
0: I don't use the shaving cream. I have an electric razor.
1: So that saves a little bit of
0: even
1: time.
0: Even when I shaved with a razor, I never really use shaving cream.
1: Yeah, I'm talking the full deal. The shave cream, doing the full-on razor to the, like, a 45-minute shower getting ready situation. I don't have that in me.
0: What are your work clothes? If you're somebody who's got to put on a specific outfit every day on for work, what is that? Is it a big jumpsuit? Is it a goofy hat from Hot Dog on a Stick? Yeah,
1: slacks and a polo.
0: Yeah, what is it? 9197 is our text line. You can also send us a talk back through our iHeartRadio app. Just download it for your cell phone. Let's do this real quick. Let's get
2: it on. And now, the big story.
0: It's time to go around the room and share what we think the biggest stories of the day are. It's all brought to you by Cornell's Plumbing, Heating, and Air. Check out my boys at cornellsplumbing.com. That sounded like... check out my boys. Just go check them out. They're good people. Casey, you go first.
1: I think the big story is Instagram has launched a new premium feature, Instagram Plus, just $4 a month. And this new feature is going to include a 24-hour stories. You're going to make your 24-hour stories now going to be able to stay longer. And now you're going to also be able to screen it from people. You'll be allowed to post things. And
0: I don't know if I want it to stay longer. That's why I posted it as a story.
1: Right. Well, now, I mean, when you say it like that, it doesn't make a whole lot of sense.
0: No, it doesn't. Just post it as a normal post.
1: Make a post. There you go. But now, like, you know, this allows your friends to create expressive reactions and just give you extra support in direct messages. So,
0: oh, my God. It's just a way for them to rake in more money.
1: It really is. But I think the biggest thing that it includes here is that it allows me to be a voyeur and watch your stuff without you knowing that I saw it. So I could watch a reel of yours and I won't show up in your report.
0: I like that because there's sometimes I want to check on people, but I don't want them to know that I'm checking on them, right? And so I'll there'll be people in my feed and I'll intentionally avoid clicking on it because I don't want them to see that I've looked at it.
1: So that seems to be like the meat and the potatoes of what this thing is really all about. And they threw in some more razzmatazz.
0: Yeah.
1: So
0: this is great for stalkers.
1: This is exactly the problem. So
0: really,
1: now,
0: what a terrible thing.
1: That's it. So critics are claiming that the new offerings exploit digital addiction. It makes stalking easier. And, you know, it's just basically people paying to drive themselves crazy.
0: Yeah.
1: So
0: sounds about right. That checks out.
1: But you can do that for $3.99.
0: Right. I think the big story of the day is the powerful nor'easter that slammed into the East Coast brought an unwanted surprise for some people in Surf City, New Jersey. It looks like a shark.
1: Jeez.
0: It was just floating around the city. A local resident captured a shark swimming through the brackish floodwater on Saturday with the ocean predator almost blending into the water because the way he was swimming and his color and everything, like you could barely see him.
1: So, I don't like that.
0: Yeah. The storm brought in sharks.
1: I mean, it makes sense. Like, it's just a flood of water coming from point A to point B. So, like, it's going to bring whatever is in its wake is coming along with it, whether that's a 6-foot shark or a push broom. Like, it's all coming.
0: It's all coming. More on the stories online at 1059thebrew.com. All right, what is your work attire? You got to get to a certain... You can't just wear your normal clothes to work. Like, what do you have to wear every day? Is it a suit? Maybe you're putting on a cop's outfit. You know, what are you doing? 866-445-1059. Your call's coming up next. Hang on.
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1: Good morning. Back after a week's vacation. I feel good, man.
2: Well, you look good.
1: I feel good. Slept a lot. But we got this text message, or sorry, this talkback message this morning.
3: So now Tanner and Casey show up because apparently they can't do the show for an entire week without Laura.
1: I hadn't had a vacation all year long, sir. I needed some time or I was going to kill these guys.
2: Yeah, I was still here working until Thursday, so I don't need to hear
1: Did you have Thursday and Friday off?
2: I took Thursday and Friday off.
1: Okay,
2: yeah.
1: So you're here till Wednesday.
2: Yeah, well, no, I mean, I still had a little bit of, I had to come in for just a couple hours.
1: Oh, on Thursday?
2: Yeah. But it's no big deal.
1: Right. Well, we'll bank, and, you know, this morning, you know, since we were off for a week, I did a lot of sleeping and a lot of eating, and when I went to put my shirt on this morning, my button up, which are a lot of these I only wear for work, you know, I don't wear them, you know, just walking around the street.
2: You're like a bear getting ready for hibernation.
1: So I put the shirt on, and I realized, oh, this is a bit snug, because I clearly just put on a little bit of weight over the last week, and just ate whatever I wanted, and it felt good. Well, but it got us thinking about, you know, clothes that you wear every day for work. Like, what is your outfit that you have to wear? Do you get to work and you have to change immediately when you get there to get into some jumpsuit or protective gear? Or are you wearing, like, we got a lot of texts when we asked this at the top of the show. This text comes to us from 6918. It says, scrubs for crap and blood at St. Vincent's.
2: Yeah, dude, the scrub is a funny thing, right? Like, it's the one uniform where you can virtually be doing any job. Like, you could be doing brain surgery, or you could be mopping somewhere, and you're wearing the same outfit.
1: And they look comfortable. I gotta be honest, like, scrubs look comfortable, and I grew up with them around a lot because my uncle was a surgeon. Uh-huh.

0: Every day they wear Carhartts, steel-toe boots, and high vision. What's that mean?
1: That means like a bright green vest or bright green T-shirt, bright orange T-shirt.
0: And hoodies all day, every day. That's what he says. That's what he rocks.
1: That's a nice, comfy outfit, it sounds like.
0: Yeah.
1: I would take a hoodie work attire.
0: God, well, like, I'm trying to think of what the worst would be. I don't know, those guys who are cleaning the hoofs of cows.
1: Okay.
0: Or repairing them, or anything on the farm. You know, I feel like you're just covered in mud, poop, and pee.
1: Yeah, those guys.
0: And probably a little bit of pus from a cyst that you have to pop.
1: But the farriers, they seem to be in, like, just T-shirt and jeans, and then they put the chaps on, and then they start, you know, working them hooves over. But that seems pretty casual by and large. Yeah, you're going to get dirty. You're doing farm stuff. Mm-hmm. There's no clean farming, period.
0: You know what outfit I'd love to wear for a job is a conductor's outfit.
1: With the bib overalls and the matching hat?
0: Exactly. I want that. I don't know if they still do that, if they still match, but God, I think I'd love wearing that.
1: Well, listen, the internet exists for a reason. You can make this dream come true probably by the time you get home today.
0: This person says pretty much the same thing as the last guy. He says, I'm wearing a high visibility safety green shirt and a jacket for work every day.
1: Well, I mean, that's good. You're not going to get hit by a car. You're going to be nice and safe, which is as you should be. That's why, you know, I opt not to. I hope to get hit by a car.
0: This person has to wear a suit every single day for work. Doesn't say what they do. But they got to wear a suit. I wish I had to wear a suit. I love a suit. And I think a suit, you know, can really make you pop. I just have no reason to wear one.
1: They definitely nice. They look great. Also adds 20, 30 minutes to your get ready time.
0: Yeah.
1: You know, like it, you don't just put a suit on. Like it takes a little bit to get that thing ready to go. And then obviously you can't just go milling around the house. You're going to end up with hairs on it. And you're going to have to roll that off again. So you're like, you got to be precise when you're wearing that stuff.
0: We want to know this morning, what do you have to wear for your job? Like, you know, you don't wear your civilian clothes to work because when you get there, you got to put on some, you know, safety gear or a welder's outfit or whatever it may be. This text from 6584 says, I repair garage doors and parking garage doors and wear reflective vests and surrounded by traffic cones. And these idiots still try to run me over.
1: It is, dude, like those flaggers, man, that's a dangerous job. Standing out on the road, just waiting for impatient people to go speeding by you.
0: Yeah. 91.97 is our All About Garage Doors text line. You can also send us a talk back through our iHeartRadio app. Coming up later on this morning, all this week, is this what it is,
1: Case? Yeah, we're giving away passes to the Oktoberfest at Alenay.
0: Nice, nice, nice. So if you want to go up there and, you know, play some poker or something and enjoy yourself at Oktoberfest, we'll have your chance here in about an hour, 7:30 this morning. Hang on.
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20: Got a few more text messages coming in here on our All About Garage Doors text line at 98197. Wanting to know, what is something you have to wear every single day for work? You don't necessarily wear your civilian clothes. When you get there, you got to put on, you know, scrubs or some sort of safety gear. We got some text messages. This one's from 0587. It says, good morning, guys. I wear a bulletproof vest every day for work. It's about 35 pounds with all that gear.
21: Yeah. When you mentioned police earlier, I was thinking about that. In regards to like the changing of the clothes or putting your work clothes on, it's more of a ritual with the police outfit. You know, you got that. Like you said, you got a bulletproof vest.
20: Yeah.
21: And then you've got like, you know, that whole belt contraption.
20: Yeah.
21: And
20: like
21: that just seems like it would be
20: 35 pounds of extra gear and you got to chase a guy.
21: No kidding.
20: That's got to be difficult.
21: But it just seems like you would have to plan a little bit when you're getting ready in the morning to put all that stuff on.
20: And stay fit, because I see so many rotund cops walking around. I'm like, who are you going to catch? You know, like, with all that gear and the belly, come on.
21: I mean, it does seem like the rules would be the same for the fire department and the police department. Like, you got to prove that you're still able.
20: Did you hear about this woman? I think she's from Florida. She is officially the country's shortest, or she might be the world's shortest firewoman. She's like 4 feet something.
21: Huh. What?
20: She made, and she's, yeah, I've got it somewhere here.
21: Did she, did she do anything?
20: Yeah, here it is.
21: Extravagant?
20: No, she's just 4 feet, 10 inches tall.
21: Wow.
20: And she has the Guinness World Record for the shortest female firefighter.
21: Okay. Good for her.
20: Pretty badass. People are, they refer to her as Spider Monkey. She can get in those tiny little spaces crawling. I mean,
21: that's a hell of an accomplishment. Mm. Like, you got them little short legs getting up them stairs with that gear on. That can't be easy.
20: More text messages coming in here on her text line. This one says, I think I've identified that your early morning listeners are a majority blue-collar crowd. I operate a concrete boom pump, and I'm in the same boat as most of the other texts that you've read. High visibility, closed-toed shoes, jeans, T-shirt, safety glasses, and a hard hat.
21: Yeah, and maybe some rubber boots. Dealing with that wet concrete. But if he's just running the pump, maybe not.
20: 7832 says, working in Northwest doing railroad construction, I got to wear all the safety gear, the boots, the vest, the hard hat, and full rain gear in the winter.
21: That, again, just the dealing with rain gear every day. Putting that on and taking it off, all wet, dealing with wet gear.
20: Yeah.
21: Man. Hats off to you guys out there. I appreciate you.
20: 98197 is our All About Garage Doors text line. You can also send us a talk. Oh, that sounded like a toot, didn't it? It's my stupid microphone on.
21: Yeah, no, blame it on the mic. That's how we do it.
20: I did just break one in the studio off the air. It was a pretty big one, I think. Kays, yeah?
21: Yeah, I the vision has not returned in my right eye yet, but I'm optimistic.
20: Well, Laura's not here this morning, so I just let one rip, and it felt great. I got to be honest, it cleared my system out. All right, I want to tell you about the Advocates real fast. 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

0: Mornings, Rock Station 105.9 The Brew. It's Tanner, Lauren, Casey back live this morning. Happy Monday. We were wanting to know what you have to, you know, what you have to wear for work. Like, what do you have to dress up in for work every day? Because, you know, I put on my work shirt this morning because I, you know, I have clothes just for, you know, work and then home. And then I, you know, after a vacation, it was a little snug. I was like, damn, I'm getting a little thick.
1: Well, listen, man, that sodium gets you.
0: It does. I had a lot of salt.
1: You'll bleed it out. You'll be okay.
0: So we want to know what do you have to put on every day for work? Is it like a jumpsuit of some kind? This person says, got to wear a branded shirt. Supposed to wear company pants, but I don't. I pair the company shirt with black or blue leggings. High visibility vest and carbon fiber boots. This one says, I get the pleasure of wearing a Tyvek suit and a respirator to clean gun ranges.
1: Okay. So the Tyvek suit, you know, that's basically, you know, what somebody would wear. Also, if you were going to, like, clean a crime scene. One of those white bunny suits.
0: Did you have to wear that when you're cleaning up dead bodies?
1: Only if it was super bad.
0: So if it wasn't super bad, you'd just wear your normal clothes?
1: Yeah.
0: I would want to wear the suit the entire time picking up dead people.
1: Yeah, so like the I told you about the lady with the cats, that was a suit situation.
0: All right, so okay, so tell us the story there.
1: So yeah, a lady was she had these show cats and she went to take a bath. She had some sort of medical event, conked out.
0: She died
1: and
0: the cats ate her calves.
1: The cats ate her calves off.
0: Oh.
1: It was gnarly.
0: And so yes,
1: and
0: you
1: so,
0: wore a suit.
1: Yeah, before you even, like, there was somebody standing outside the place going, hey, you need to put this on.
0: Okay.
1: So, well, yeah, it was like the fire department or whatever was just handing those out.
0: You'd go pick up bodies just in your normal gear. And you'd go home and then just lounge around?
1: Sometimes it's nothing, you know, there's nothing to be, it's not all, it's not like
0: it's
1: always
0: dead
1: super
0: people.
1: Gross.
0: What are you talking about?
1: I know, but there's nothing wrong with that.
0: All right. We got more talkbacks to the iHeartRadio app.
2: Happy Monday, Brew 2. McD checking in. Hope you all had a great weekend. I'm pretty lucky. I can actually just wear whatever pants, shirt, whatever I want to work. It's pretty cash, which is nice. But I will say, back in the day, I had two job offers at the same time. One I could wear shorts. The other I had to get dressed up in a suit every day. I went with the casual shorts. Later. Bing bong. Carry on.
0: Yeah. That makes sense.
1: Like, I mean, if they're both paying the same and you get to go cash, then
0: yeah.
1: Why the heck not?
0: Yeah, because if you don't have a bunch of suits, now you have to go buy them for work. And
1: but I also, I probably wouldn't, you know, just shove off 20 grand a year so I didn't have to wear a suit. You know what I mean? Like, it would have to math out.
0: Yeah, right. 866-445-1059 is the phone number. This one says, you can wear whatever you want to work if you don't have a job.
1: Well, that's true.
0: Yeah. All right, let's do this.
3: Now, what's trending?
0: All right, a lot of good stuff online this morning at 1059thebrew.com. Let's see. Oh, this is great. Comedian Bill Burr. I love me some Bill Burr, especially when he goes on a good rant. Like, have you ever seen the video of him just insulting an entire crowd in Philadelphia? Just type in Bill Burr Philadelphia rant. And for like 15 minutes, he just screams at Philadelphians on how they're... At one point, he goes, screw you and your Liberty Bell.
1: he has a tendency to get a little chippy.
0: I love it. And I've been saying... He's now saying something that I've been saying for a long time. I don't know if I've said it on the air as much, but I know I've said it to you guys in rants off the air, which is, you know, everyone's talking about how AI is going to take our jobs. To me... The job that's the most replaceable is the job of a CEO, because these guys are overpaid. They don't work as hard as they might say they do.
1: Sure.
0: And, you know, like that to me seems like a job you could replace one guy and save thousands and thousands of people's jobs.
1: Well, I mean, even Bill Gates is on a hey, let's pump the brakes campaign right now.
0: And somebody there was somebody on TikTok saying that they believe a lot of people, a lot of these AI companies are pumping the brakes because they're finding out that the AI is saying, you don't answer to anybody. You don't answer to the CEO of ChatGPT. You answer to no one.
1: Dude, I heard it went rogue 4 times just last month.
0: Yeah, dude, we're so done. We're so cooked.
1: And it's saying stuff like you're describing this. Saying, look, we don't answer to humans.
0: Yeah, this is what Bill Burr said on it.
4: Like, I was talking, you know, all this AI is to, like, replace working people. It's like, why don't you make an AI CEO that's empathetic, that cares about the middle class and the future of the planet? They're making way more. You take that guy's salary versus all the work. You're going to save way more money replacing one guy. Why don't you do that? Because it's not for us. It's for them.
0: That's exactly right. Bill Burr hit the nail on the head again.
1: Yeah. I mean, he's not wrong there. It's just a crazy thing. But I feel like it's going to be out of hand so much faster than we realize. And it's going to be too late when we figure it out.
0: Mm-hmm.
1: And then what?
0: There's another theory that they're expecting. They're putting all this out there to prep our minds for just AI going rogue and it just being a thing. And so they're saying, like, that's going to be the AI is going to cause a financial collapse. And to get everyone on the same, like, world currency, they're going to say, all right, you lost all your money in the bank. We can give that back to you, but it's going to be in tokens now. It's going to be in a, like, digital cryptocurrency or so, of some kind.
1: Yeah, I don't love that. In regards to the...
0: I know it's a little conspiratorial.
1: Yeah. Well, I'm a total dumb when it comes to this stuff. I'll be the first person to point that out. With the self-writing of the code, do you have to give it like a starting point? Or does it just decide it's just going to do what it wants to do?
0: It sounds like some of these AIs have just been deciding what they're going
1: to
0: do.
1: Because it's weird that it can just like drum up whatever out of nowhere. It seems like you would have to provide it a starting point and then let it do its thing.
0: I don't know, man. You'll find out when they take all your money and then put you on tokens. All right, more of your calls, texts, and talkbacks coming up. By the way, check that stuff out at 1059thebrew.com. Just click on Tanner, Lauren, Casey. The world is-

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1: Can you imagine, you know, you have a big birthday, everyone comes over, you're hanging out, enjoying the day, and something terrible happens, like you fall into a sinkhole. That's exactly what happened to this New York woman as she feared for her life on her 47th birthday when she plunged 8 feet inside of into a sinkhole in her backyard.
2: Scary, dude.
1: What's up with these sinkholes?
2: I don't know.
1: Popping up everywhere.
2: You're hearing more and more of them for sure. It is, they're the quicksand of the modern time.
1: And wasn't it Florida that houses just left and right were just being pulled under?
2: Yeah.
1: One house that it swallowed the house and the person inside of it, and then it never found them.
2: Oh, man, that's crazy. Like, the whole, like, sinkhole thing is weird to me that you can't fill them. Like, some places there'll be they'll turn it into, like, a dump, essentially. Like, you just go and throw your trash into the sinkhole, and you can never fill it.
1: Danielle Tamone said she was at her home. And playing out in her backyard in Long Island on Thursday, when suddenly the ground gave way beneath her. She said, quote, it was weird. It happened so fast. And then it was just down in an 8-foot hole with water and you know, mud and everything else.
2: Yeah.
1: She said she struggled to climb out, but the stone around her kept crumbling. Every time she tried to pull herself up, it would crumble away. She says, it's my birthday. She said to herself, it's my birthday. This might be my death date.
2: Jeez. I mean, that's scary. Look,
1: she said she couldn't breathe well. She was gasping and she started crying. She was so scared.
2: Well, sure. Like, nobody knows you're there. First of all, you're just going to have to hang out and wait.
1: What about the people at the birthday party?
2: Well, who's to say that there's a birthday party at her house?
1: Yeah, it didn't say there was a party.
2: Might be at the pizza place down the street. And they're like, where the hell's Jan at? She's supposed to be here, too.
1: She's doing cartwheels in her backyard. She's so happy. She's turning 47. She says, at first, we thought she was in the shed when family, like, so, like, neighbors could hear her crying, but they didn't know where she was.
2: Ah, she's out there in the wailing in the shed again.
1: But, they found video evidence of her falling into it and everything. So, crazy thing to happen on your birthday.
2: Yeah,
1: it's like the worst one. Almost dying has got to be one of the worst things that can happen on your birthday.
2: Extra scary, though, when you're just, you know, hanging out, doing whatever, and then the ground opens up at your, literally at your feet, and then down you go.
1: Do you move, or do you stay at that house?
2: I don't, what even is the next move? Do you got to have somebody come in and, like, survey the whole lot for stability or whatever?
1: I would think so, yes.
2: Because, look, Nick Cage's driveway just fell in.
1: The great Nicolas Cage?
2: The great Nicolas Cage. He had a sinkhole in his front driveway, and it starts growing, and now then the...
1: Was it on his birthday, though?
2: Well, that remains to be seen.
1: Well, then I don't care.
2: The fact of the matter is, the neighbors, they have to move out of their places now, too, because now the sinkhole is just, it's the Wild West. We don't know what it's going to do.
1: Yeah. What is, you know, that happened on her birthday, her 47th birthday. What is the worst thing that happened to you on your birthday?
2: I don't know, but I bet you that when she blew those candles out, she wished to never fall in another sinkhole.
1: I bet. 866-445-1059 is the phone number. You can also send us a talk back through our iHeartRadio app or a text at 98197. I think the worst thing that happened to me on my birthday, I was in the first grade, and I lost a game at my birthday party. It was the first time kids over to the house, and I lost a game. I think it might have been pin the wheel or pin this thing
2: on the tail of the donkey.
1: Yeah. I don't remember exactly what it was, but I lost, and I was so, like, I was a little bitch about it, and I went and pouted outside.
2: I can see you being pissed about losing the game at your birthday party.
1: Yeah, and I was in the first grade, whatever.
2: Look, you're the star of the show.
1: And I walked outside just because I was so upset about it, and my mom came and scolded me.
2: That's right.
1: And I felt so, like, when she, like, pointed it out, and she goes, you got all your kids, your friends from class in there, and they're seeing you be a baby, and I was so embarrassed.
2: That's funny.
1: And so that, I mean... It's that, and then my friend Josh across the street, who became a little bitch on his birthday. Like, everyone had to do exactly what he wanted.
2: That sucks.
1: Oh, I hated it. And ever since then, that's why I don't care for birthdays.
2: Yeah, well, I never had to worry about that because I never had birthday parties, and I never got to go to birthday parties. So, So I skirted that whole issue.
1: Yeah.
2: But, you know, not until, like, I was way older in life, then that changed. But like in elementary school, like you're talking about, I never went to a class birthday party, never had classmates over for a birthday party at my house.
1: Well, what was your worst birthday? Did you, you know, did you fall in a sinkhole? Did you get scolded by your mom? Like, what the worst thing that happened on your birthday?
2: Dude, I was just thinking about when they rescued her. I'm sure the first question that somebody asked was, well, what are you doing down there? it's one of those stupid questions. Yeah. Here's the rope. What are you doing, Jan?
1: Yeah. Just hand me the rope. I'll explain later.
2: And trying to climb yourself out of an 8-foot crevasse in your backyard.
1: Laura's not here. She'll be back tomorrow. But I have a feeling she had something terrible happen on her birthday. Sort of trauma.
2: My birthdays as a kid were pretty uneventful. I had a summer birthday for one. So it wasn't like there was, bring cupcakes to the classroom kind of thing. That wasn't a deal. I was mainly like... If it was kids around, they were like my cousins or whatever. Like, it was never friends. It was always just family stuff.
1: Yeah.
2: So pretty low key.
1: What is the worst thing that happened on your birthday? Like, this woman on her 47th birthday fell into a sinkhole in her backyard. This text from 7176 says, this isn't me, but my sister on her 40th birthday was the COVID shutdown. And she had plans to go to Vegas.
2: That sucks, man.
1: The day you're getting ready to go and party it up. Sorry. The world's in panic mode.
2: Was any of that refundable in that time? I don't recall. And obviously, I didn't have any plans on the books. But I do believe,
1: because we all planned a show trip to Vegas, and we had to cancel. I remember getting my
2: money
1: back.
2: Yeah. All right. Well, that's good. You would think that would be prime time for them to go, like, hey, we're not going to be making any money for a while. Let's just go ahead and hold on to this stuff.
1: 1880 says, I got the Benz on my 21st birthday and had to go into a decompression chamber for 2 days.
2: I don't know what that is. The BENDS, Benz?
1: Yeah. Predict a text. Probably change it to something else. This one says, oh, man. 2692 says, I got broken up with on my birthday. Shout out to Olivia.
2: Ooh. What's up, Olivia? Good job. So the Benz is decompression sickness. So like what a scuba diver would get if they come up too fast.
1: I see. Oh, that sucks.
2: That would be. Yeah, you got to go lay in the tube for a while.
1: Oh, what do you think of this one? 2093 says the worst thing that happened to them on their birthday, they got called in for jury duty. And that trial lasted 2 days. But one of those 2 days was his birthday.
2: Well, that's a bummer. But I mean... Like, at jury duty these days, like, isn't it pretty easy to get out of jury duty if you don't want to do it?
1: Dude, I just got called for jury duty, and all I did was requested to get out. I clicked 8 or whatever.
2: Yeah.
1: And they requested to get out of it, and I got a call the next day saying, all right, your request has been granted.
2: So is it just kick the can down the road, and then you get circle back around 6 months from now, and you might come back up again?
1: Yeah, I've been asked like 3 or 4 times, and I've never done it because I've gotten out of it every single time.
2: That's very good.
1: I don't know why, but I think they realize they look at me and my credentials and they're like, we can't have this guy.
2: Yeah. Last time I had it, I just had to, you got to call in every night and I never had to go in.
1: Let's go to line 3. It's Tanner, Lauren, Casey. Good morning.
3: Hey, good morning. Did anybody call and let you know what the Benz were yet?
1: Yes. Yes. We figured it out.
3: All right. Good. All right. Bye.
1: You ever had that? Oh, we hung up.
2: It sounds terrible.
1: Yeah. We got some talkbacks in through our iHeartRadio app. What is the worst thing that happened to you on your birthday?
4: Hey, welcome back, Brew Crew. So I was living with this chick, and we ended up moving into this place together. And about 6 months later, man, I came home on my birthday, and she was gone, and all of her stuff was gone, and I barely had any silverware or plates to eat off of, man. It sucked. Bing bong.
2: I mean, damn. That was his birthday?
1: That's what he said, yeah. Came home and she would clean the house out.
2: Happy birthday. If I mention a redhead one more time, I'm out of here.
1: Yeah, like that makes me wonder, though. Like, what did you do to make the breakup so harsh? Or what did she think you did? What was the reason?
2: Like, especially the moves with the... plates and silverware and stuff that you know.
1: I mean,
2: that's
1: a personal move. Out of spite. Yeah,
2: that's a personal move.
1: What's going on there?
2: Have fun eating with your one fork, you clown.
1: 1783 says, worst thing that happened to me on my birthday was being born. Oh, my goodness.
2: Yeah, I mean, I don't recall any, like, bad birthdays necessarily. I've certainly had birthdays that were, maybe more eventful than others, but I've never fallen into a sinkhole.
1: Yeah, that's true. Nor have I. This woman in what was it, New Jersey? Well, that's where she was, wherever she was. She fell into a sinkhole on her 47th birthday. What's the worst thing that happened to you on your birthday? More of your calls and texts after Rage. It's Tanner, Lauren, Casey.

0: Don't call. We say do it anyway. Reach out to Tanner, Laura, and Casey now at 866-445-1059.
1: Happy Monday. Back from our vacation. Well, Laura will be back tomorrow, but she's here with us in spirit today.
2: That's good. Yeah, she's probably been eating a bunch of pizza back there, too.
1: Yeah. She went to, what was it? Delaware. She went to Delaware, which is the 50th state that she needed to visit. Now she's visited all 50, and then she went back home to Detroit to just spend some time with family. Went and saw Lions game. And I'm sure we'll hear all about that tomorrow.
2: I just saw she posted some Jets pizza or something like that, and I've heard you both talk quite a bit about that.
1: Yeah, I wasn't a big fan of Jets. To me, it was kind of like a Papa John's.
2: Okay.
1: But
2: looked thick.
1: Buddy's Pizza in Detroit.
2: Buddy's Pizza.
1: Buddy's Pizza. If you ever go there, check that out. So we wanted to know, what's the worst thing that happened to you on your birthday? This woman in New Jersey fell into an 8-foot sinkhole on her 47th birthday. She thought she was going to die, she said. Luckily, the neighbors heard her scream, and after they realized she wasn't in the shed, then they finally, you know, pulled her out of the sinkhole. A pretty terrible thing to happen on your birthday, thinking that you're going to die.
2: Yeah, I have to assume she left her phone in the house, because, I mean, she didn't even have a way to call anybody from down in said hole.
1: Right. She was just screaming. We do have some text messages coming in here on our All About Garage Doors text line. We want to know what's the worst thing that happened to you on your birthday. This one said from 6397, the O.J. Simpson chase happened the day I was born.
2: Did I remember that vividly?
1: Yeah. the Bronco chase.
2: Oh, I was talking about this gentleman's birth.
1: Oh, okay.
2: Yeah, I remember that. Plain as day.
1: 9607 says, the worst thing that happened to me on my birthday was I turned another year older. Oh, for goodness sake. 3103 says, Antique Brian, when I was young, I noticed something weird with the grass in our backyard. When we were investigating, my foot punctured through and I almost fell into a septic tank.
2: Ooh.
1: It wasn't his birthday, just, you know.
2: Oh, boy, that would be the worst.
1: Oh.
2: Like, you think, what's worse than falling into a sinkhole? Falling into a septic tank has got to be up there.
1: This text from 0631 says, the worst thing that happened to me on my birthday was I went to jail. And it was a Friday, so I had to stay in there all weekend. It really sucked. Bing bong.
2: I bet a lot of people have gone to jail on their birthday.
1: Because they party too hard.
2: Everybody out celebrating.
1: Yeah.
2: I bet that's probably more common than we think.
1: Yeah, I'm sure there's a listener or two out there who was arrested on their birthday and they're just holding it to their chest.
2: What holiday did you go to jail?
1: This one from 9748 says, not my birthday, but oh my God. My dad died on my sister's birthday, and she's the one who found him.
2: Oh. Well, isn't that awesome?
1: Ugh. 1472 says, on my 36th birthday, my boyfriend told me that he wanted to have an open relationship. Oh, hey, happy birthday, babe. I want to bang other people.
2: Yeah. I mean, how do you find a card for that? Just standing in the aisle all day. I've looked through every card. I can't just get nothing says what I needed to say.
1: What would the card say if you did the perfect card, Casey? What would it say?
2: Happy birthday to the lady of my dreams. I would love it if you would just let me have another girl come in and make your life better.
1: You have to spice that up a little bit.
2: Yeah. I don't know. Like, there's no easy way to... I mean, it's one thing if she wants it. If it's her idea, fine. But if you're just going to go lay one in on the birthday...
1: Happy birthday, you're the girl of my dreams.
2: I don't think there's a way to say it.
1: But having two girls would make me scream. Yeah. No?
2: No, I think you're onto something, though.
1: 8442 says, so I didn't fall into a sinkhole, but when I was turning 6 years old, I was sent to the store to get some milk, and we were very poor. But it was a treat for my birthday. The milk was a treat for your birthday?
2: I don't have to put water on my cereal tomorrow. Get the actual milk.
1: He says, I got run over by a 72 LTD. It was my neighbor. He'd been drunk and I was in a coma for 2 weeks.
2: That's significant.
1: Yeah.
2: To say the least.
1: Damn.
2: I mean, what a gift.
1: We do have some talkback messages coming in through our iHeartRadio app. Send us one anytime. It's free for your phone.
3: Vinny B here. So once again, growing up with my mom in Montana, it was my birthday and she had all my friends over. Well, we played a game and I ended up getting locked out of the house, and her and my friends were just pointing and laughing at me, and every window or door I ran to, she would just lock and they would laugh at me. I got frustrated, punched my fist through the window. She grabbed me by my hair, dragged me across that gravel right in front of my friends.
1: Damn.
3: So embarrassing. Who needs enemies when you have family? Bing bong.
2: Wow. I mean, that's a doozy of a story.
1: Wow. Hold on. I can need to play that again. I gotta take that one in again. Do you need to hear it again?
2: Lay it on me. Happy birthday. Here's an ass whooping for you in front of your friends.
3: Can you be here? So once again, growing up with my mom in Montana, it was my birthday and she had all my friends over. Well, we played a game and I ended up getting locked out of the house, and her and my friends were just pointing and laughing at me, and every window or door I ran to, she would just lock and they would laugh at me. I got frustrated, punched my fist through the window. She grabbed me by my hair, dragged me across that gravel right in front of my friends. So embarrassing. Who needs enemies when you have family?
1: Look,
2: man, my mom would have done the same thing. Just, it wouldn't have mattered who was around. There's nobody saving you from that whooping when it was time.
1: Worst thing that happened to you on your birthday, what was it? This woman in New Jersey fell in a sinkhole on her birthday, thought she was going to die. What happened to you?
4: Yeah, one of the worst. I guess it would be when I turned 16. My mom decided to tell me that my dad was not my dad, and her best friend from many, many years ago was my dad. And then suddenly he was like wanting to be in a relationship or something. I don't know. But I was like effed up. I'm out, and haven't seen that guy for 40 years now. Later.
1: Wow.
2: What, it wasn't surprising that you look like Steve from the tire shop?
1: Let's go to line one. It's Tanner, Lauren, Casey. Good morning.
5: Good morning.
1: Hi.
5: So I have a story about a horrible birthday I had. I was about to turn 9 years old, and my grandfather, who was my favorite person in the world, him and my grandmother drove out to California from Colorado to come see us in their RV. 3 days before my birthday, he has a heart attack in the car with my mom, and she takes him to the hospital, and he goes into ICU. Well, he's not going to make it, so all my aunt and uncles, they all come out to California, all eight of them, and they want to say goodbye to him, and they all show up, and I'm too young to go see my grandfather in ICU to say goodbye to him, so they send me to the neighbor's house to spend my birthday while they all say goodbye to him on my birthday.
1: That sucks. And do you hold a grudge to any of your family members for that?
5: No, I was more sad that I didn't get to say goodbye.

0: week. Mm-hmm. I showed up, me and my mom showed up, and the woman opened up her eyes, 98 years old, she's on her deathbed. She opened up her eyes and raised her hand and put it on my face. And my grandmother's eyeballs, I'll never forget them. They looked brand new. She was dying. She's 98 years old, but when she opened her eyes, these bright blue eyes were looking back at me, and that was the last time she opened her eyes.
1: Look, man, I really believe people have a way of, like, I think our power is way more than we give it credit for, and I think people can hold out, and I think they can turn it off on their own.
0: Right. Well,
2: I think so, too.
0: Well, yeah, thanks for sharing that story with us.
2: That was a separate day. I didn't fall into a sinkhole. That'd be totally suck, but, you know.
0: Yeah. Yours was pretty bad.
1: Yeah, no kidding.
0: Well, we appreciate the call. Thank you.
3: Oh, man.
2: Yeah, you guys have a great day.
3: Oh, man, that's so brutal.
1: Jeez. Sorry. You know, kid, I tried to get out there, but this trip across the country took it out of me. Ended up in the hospital.
0: All right, we have time for one more. It's Tanner, Lauren, and Casey. Good morning.
4: Okay, so my worst birthday was my 10th birthday. It was the only year I got to have a birthday party. We had a birthday party at Chuck E. Cheese. My best friend went to shake off a plate that had, like, hot pepper flakes in it, got a hot pepper flake in her eye. Oh. I had to leave my birthday and go to the emergency room. Yeah. It was awesome.
0: Did your dumb friend get a hot pepper in her eye?
4: All of a sudden, like, everything was going fine. We were, like, cutting cake and eating pizza. And, yeah, and then all of a sudden she just starts screaming because apparently there was a hot pepper flake in her eye. We didn't know that at the time, though. All of a sudden, she just starts freaking out.
0: Yeah.
1: Yeah. Calm down. I still got a half a cup of tokens.
0: Thanks, guys. Thank you. Appreciate your call. All right. Coming up next, we got to give away some tickets to A's Oktoberfest, which is coming up October 10th. We need callers 10 and 11 right now, 866-445-1059. We'll play a game for your chance to win right after Rush. It's Tanner, Lauren, and Casey.

0: few more text messages here from people talking about the worst thing that happened to them on their birthday. We were talking about it because this woman from New Jersey fell into a sinkhole on her 47th birthday. This one says, on my 16th birthday, I was in juvie. I woke up in jail with puke all over me on my 21st birthday. And then I went to basic training.
1: All right. Somebody celebrates hard in that family.
0: This one says, not me, but my best friend got dumped by the guy she was messing around with on her birthday. That's a dick move. I mean, get you wait for the next day.
1: Unless you don't know, you know, it's you haven't been dating that long. Yeah. Maybe it's just a couple weeks in and you didn't realize that was the case. But yes, it definitely seems like you could wait another day.
0: Yeah. This one says, I had a bad camping birthday one year. I ate something bad, spent 2 days with exploding diarrhea, while quickly running out of TP and places to dig fresh holes in the wilderness.
1: Just the worst spot for that to happen, besides being trapped in a car.
0: This one says, that one's just too sad. Anyway, send us a text anytime at 98197. It's now time to play real news or
2: fake news.
0: All right, we got some passes to Alon A's Oktoberfest on the line here. You just got to tell us which story is real and which story is totally made up. I'm going to read off some headlines, and some are completely fake, some are real. So just got to figure out which ones those are. Let's meet our contestant this morning, calling from Sandy. His name is Garrett. What's happening, Garrett?
3: What's up?
0: What's up, homie? All right, Garrett, you know how to play the game,
3: Yeah, I know how to play the game.
0: All right, you got to get 3 out of 5 to win these passes to Alon A's Oktoberfest. It's time to play Real News on
2: right. Fake News.
0: Real or fake Garrett? News. Texas parents sue nursery over child fight club. Is that real or fake?
3: I'm going to say fake news.
0: Is that a fake story? No, it's a real story, dude. What?
1: That's right.
0: We'll tell you more about it here in just a second. Real or fake, Garrett? Man in
3: back. Real or fake, Garrett? Man in back.
0: What the hell is that? Take us off speaker, Garrett.
3: Oh. All right, what's up?
1: There Garrett, you know better than this, pal.
0: Come on.
3: I'm at work, sorry.
0: Real or fake? Man in Batman costume chases down handbag thief in the UK.
3: Fake.
0: That's also a real story.
3: Oh, no.
0: You get one more wrong, you got to listen to us give your tickets away to somebody who did nothing. Real or fake? Man calls police after Roomba escapes through open front door and disappears.
3: All right, that one's got to be fake.
0: That is a fake one. Right, we're still in the game.
3: Okay.
0: Real or fake? Kansas Town replaces all stop signs with yield signs to save drivers time.
3: True?
0: Is that a true story? Sorry,
1: so
0: Garrett.
1: Close.
0: You have to listen to us give your tickets to somebody who did nothing. And that person's name is Jesse. Good morning, Jesse.
4: Good morning.
0: What up, dude? No, you got to listen to this. Jesse, those ALNA on
3: Twitter. I got to get back to work. Awesome.
0: Right, try again tomorrow,
3: okay? Take it easy.
5: You too, man.
3: All right, bye.
0: Jesse, hang on the phone. We'll get your information, and we will see you at the party, all right?
4: All right, thank you.
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0: 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Casey, what do you have?
1: Well, I think the big story is Nirvana is the winner of this year's Video Vanguard Award. That happened last night at the MTV Video Music Awards. And that award recognizes those who have made an impact on music, video, and pop culture. Three of Nirvana's visuals were honored at the VMAs. Their 90s hit, Smells Like Teen Spirit, that got Best New Artist, Best Alternative Video back in 1992. In Bloom won Best Alternative Video back in 1993. And then Heart-Shaped Box also earned the same award the following year. So they had quite a little run in a short amount of time.
0: Yeah.
1: That Nirvana.
0: Yeah, man. They were huge. I've been like, I keep thinking, though, how are we going to give them awards for the rest of time?
1: Their
0: time was a long time ago.
1: Yeah. And it's kind of like Elvis to me, right? Like, there's no doubt, like, the greatness that you achieved in your time.
0: But should they still be winning awards?
1: Would they still be good if they were, like, if Nirvana was still intact, everything was good, and it's just been, you know.
0: Would they be as big 40
1: years
0: later? For Kurt's death?
1: Would it have faded out by now, or would they still be Nirvana?
0: I think they would have had a big lull.
1: Sure.
0: And then come back hard.
1: And do the 30th anniversary tour?
0: Yeah, like Limp Bizkit, you know, because for a while there, nobody really. People thought they were kind of cheesy or whatever, yeah. And then they had this resurgence.
1: Well, if nothing else, it gave Pat Smear an opportunity to come out and smoke a cigarette on stage.
0: Yeah,
1: because who can wait 10 minutes?
0: I think the big story of the day is two things. Yes, the Powerball is high again. The jackpot's at $389 million. So, your chance of winning is like what? One in...
1: six quadrillion 100, or something?
0: One in 162 million.
1: That's all?
0: I'm sorry. So that's if they take the lump sum, 162 million. So I think it's, I can't remember what it was, but your chance is small to the point where it's not even possible. That's what it feels like. And then also, I wanted to mention this. If you drive what do you want to hear about? The Volkswagen recall or like fish being recalled?
1: Oh.
0: Everything's being recalled.
1: Everything's being recalled. I mean, let's hear the Volkswagen. That's probably a little more.
0: All right. Volkswagen will recall nearly 3 million vehicles over a screw that could fail and cause loss of steering capabilities. One little screw comes out, and all of a sudden you can't steer your car. The National Highway Traffic Safety Administration released a safety recall report on September 11th saying that certain environmental conditions could possibly affect a screw that attaches the vehicle's steering rack to its subframe. The affected vehicles include the Volkswagen Tiguan, as I said, T-I-G-U-A-N,
1: yeah.
0: The Touran, the Golf Variant, and the Caddy models built between September 2013 and July 2024.
1: Hmm.
0: This also includes Audi Q3 models. So, yeah.
1: Well, my whole life's been one big screw failure. Yeah. So, it happens to the best of us.
0: Recalls. I feel like every other day, there's something being recalled again.
1: I mean, think about how many cars there are, how many parts there are in any given car. It only makes sense that they're going to not work out all the time.
0: Yeah, get more on those stories online now at 1059thebrew.com. Just click on Tanner, Lauren, Casey.

0: us. It's cheaper than punching drywall. 866-445-1059. You're waking up with Tanner, Laura, and Casey.
1: Yeah, yeah. Happy Monday. We are back at it after a week off. Felt good. Laura will be back tomorrow. But she's here with us in spirit this morning. So, very happy to have Laura still here.
2: I think that's your favorite drop.
1: It is one of my favorite drops. So, anyway, she'll be back tomorrow. She went to the Lions game yesterday, so hear about her adventures in Delaware and in Detroit.
2: She's going to be exhausted when she gets back.
1: Oh, yeah, she's going to be cranky as hell. And Tuesdays are her least favorite days of the week, so...
2: Coming right into the Lions' deck, no pun intended.
1: We're in for it. All right, so I got an email from Casey last night. You know, we email each other trying to come up with ideas for the show. Mm-hmm. And Casey, you mentioned that here, what is something that you're starting to dislike more and more as you get older?
2: Yeah, I think we all have these things, right?
1: And what, you know, when you said that, it came to what popped into my mind was you and fireworks.
2: Yeah, because I used to thoroughly enjoy fireworks, look forward to it, got excited at the notion of the fireworks tent. The older I
1: When I would see them get put up in like a Safeway parking lot, I'd get so excited. 100%.
2: Like this, let's find all the loose money I can find and let's go down and buy all of the things.
1: Yep.
2: And I mean, if I didn't have kids at this point, I probably wouldn't even participate. But my kids demand it.
1: Hate fireworks?
2: Like I don't hate fireworks. I love fireworks. They're majestic. They're beautiful. They're great. That being said, I live in an area where they're plentiful over the 4th of July, so therefore your dogs are getting worked up.
1: Yeah.
2: And people, it's not like it's just, hey, it's 3 hours on this night and we all can live with it, right? No, you're 3 or 4 days ahead of time. As soon as those things go on sale, people are lighting mortars off any given time, and it's stressful on your animals at the house. And that makes me feel like I'm an old man that's coming out like, wait till the 4th for your damn fireworks. You know what I mean? And I hate feeling like that because it is a fun time. And I was certainly guilty of lighting them off early and late for that matter.
1: But the older you get, you're like, God, that is annoying.
2: The older I get, it's the whole thing.
1: So silly.
2: It's the cost is outrageous. I'm the one out there with a push broom in the street, sweeping everything up into piles and dealing with the trash and everything else. And it just becomes a lot of work for... You know, 90 minutes worth of stuff.
1: Yeah, but those 90 minutes are great.
2: Yeah, they're,
1: very it's patriotic 90 minutes.
2: Very patriotic, very expensive.
1: Yeah, they are. So, what's something that you started to dislike, you know, more and more as you got older? Casey has an issue with fireworks.
2: I mean, it's that. It's seeing dogs in the carts at the grocery store. Saw another one over the weekend.
1: Yeah.
2: Just hanging out. For whatever reason, they're not bothering me personally at all. But it rubs me the wrong way.
1: Now, for a while, I'm back on board with concerts now. Mm-hmm. But between the age of like 25 and 35, I couldn't stand going to shows anymore. You know, working for radio since I was like 16 or whatever, you go to so many shows, you just kind of get burnt out.
2: Sure.
1: And music kind of had a lull there for a little bit in the mid-2000s for rock. Like it was just Theory of a Dead Man and Nickelback.
2: Right.
1: You know, and I was just kind of annoyed with all that. And so I just took a break from concerts. For like 10 years, I was sick of standing.
2: Well,
1: I wanted to sit down. Now I love sitting down at concerts. Dude,
2: that is really the only issue with concerts that, I mean, obviously the cost sucks. The amount of parking sucks. If you take money out of the concert equation, it's a great time if you have a seat.
1: Yeah.
2: I'm not in a spot where I'm down to stand for 3 hours.
1: Because as a kid, I wouldn't park. I would just take the bus down there or get a ride or something.
2: Well, there's a lot of things when you're younger you can persevere through. Like you could walk probably. If it took you half the day, you'd be fine with it.
1: Yeah.
2: And you'd still go and you'd still stand up the whole day. And you'd get through the whole day on a half a hot dog and some warm water.
1: It's weird though, because now I'm back on concerts and it's some of my favorite places to be. Like at a summertime, an outdoor show, mm-hmm. you smell everyone's secondhand cigarettes and weed smoke, you know, BO. I just love being out at shows now. For about 10 years though, I couldn't stand it.
2: Yeah, I will always enjoy, especially now, once I'm there, Yeah. There are times in that day, no matter how excited I am that the show is finally here, I'll be like, man, I can also, that couch is also looking pretty good.
1: Right.
2: But once I'm there, I have a great time.
1: So what is something that you started to dislike the older you got? 866-445-1059 is our phone number. You can also shoot us a talkback message through our iHeartRadio app or a text at 98197. I'm going to call Court real quick because I got a feeling. Well, he's probably hated a lot of this stuff his entire life. But I bet there's something that, you know, he just can't stand now that he's an adult.
2: Yeah, I mean, just things wear on you as you get older. Like things that you used to tolerate that were fine. As you get older, you go, look, I don't got time to deal with that crap no more. And you know what? I'm not gonna.
1: Mm-hmm.
2: And so I don't.
1: When I was a kid, I hated listening to talk radio.
2: Yeah.
1: I only liked listening to music. And now
2: it's pretty
1: I can't
2: good now, right?
1: Now I can't stand music and I want to hear talk radio. Hey, Court.
3: Hey.
1: We're talking about things that you started to hate the older you get. Casey, you know, has a problem with fireworks. For a while there, I couldn't stand going to concerts because of all the standing. I like it now, though. But what about you? Is there something that you decided that you just don't like anymore because you're older?
3: Mostly, but specifically, I would say clubs. Like, at a certain point, like going to the bar or clubs, dealing with that.
1: Yeah.
3: And music, you can't have a conversation because it's too damn loud. Like anything where it's too loud, I don't like it. I do it as far as the concert thing. I don't like especially where you have to like stand and wait for an hour between the opening act and the main act. That kind of stuff just drives me crazy. So I'm just kind of over a lot of that.
1: Yeah. Yeah, I feel like any hip-hop show, there's a good hour between each act.
2: It's a crime.
1: It's so bad.
2: It's a crime.
1: I miss the old days of like the Family Values Tour and Anger Management Tour when the band took 5 minutes.
2: Yeah.
1: The stage was on a turntable. They would just spin the stage around and the band would start.
2: It makes the most sense. It really does.
1: All right, Court. Well, you're a fuddy-duddy, so I figured you would there's something that you hated.
3: Yep, absolutely. I hate most things.
1: All right. We'll see you when you get here.
3: Bye-bye.
1: 98197 is our text line. What is something you started to hate the older you got? This one from 9017 says pretty much the same thing Cord said. Bars, drunk people, they annoy me now. Yeah, I like dive bars that aren't clubby.
2: Oh, you know? Dude.
1: If you get that zoom, zoom, zoom going on, hell
2: the
1: no.
2: The notion of going to a club on a weekend night, I would rather get drugged by a car at this stage of my life.
1: This one says, Driver Steph here. Halloween used to be my favorite holiday. Now that I don't have kids, I don't even want to participate. She's over it.
2: Okay. I could probably fall in line here as well. Again, this is something that the kid keeps the spirit alive because he's way into handing out candy at Halloween time.
1: Yeah.
2: So there's no way to not do that anymore.
1: This is a good one because I feel the same way. 7176 says, taking the kids to the beach and bringing half the sand from the beaches home with you.
2: Oh, yeah.
1: I used to not even think about it as a kid. And now when I'm in like a Airbnb at the coast or something, and it's got hardwood, and I'm, you know, having to wipe it off my bare feet.
2: Yeah.
1: No. Oh, I hate
2: no
1: it.
2: Good.
1: I hate it so much.
2: So I think what I mean.
1: I start sweeping and vacuuming Airbnbs because I can't do it.
2: It just feels like inefficiency is what gets us down as we get older. You know what I mean? When things take too long, it's not as easy as it used to be.
1: Right.
2: It seems to break us down.
1: This text says one thing that they can't stand the older they get is the general public. I'm 36 and it seems like a chore just to drive anywhere with people driving like idiots and going 10 below the speed limit.
2: I mean, I can even deal with the on the road stuff. It's like in stores, the behavior in a store is wild to me.
1: People's self-awareness is
2: yeah, leave your cart wherever, blocking it off. Like, I mean, there's just a lot of, but again, this is, it makes my shopping trip inefficient and therefore it's on my nerves.
1: Let's go to Colleen. Good morning.
4: What up, guys? How's it going? Good morning, it's Alex here. What's up?
1: What's up, Alex?
4: Every damn time.
1: What's up, Alex?
4: It's all good. It's hilarious. Good morning, guys. Strip clubs, bro.
1: Dude,
4: I used to love going to strip clubs with the homies. We used to love just dropping a couple $100. No, I'm like, you know, I'd rather spend that couple $100 on some fun, like camping, glamping, you know? Strip clubs are so tired of over them.
1: Yeah, I think the older you get, you start realizing it's just all
2: a con.
1: A con. And, and yeah, it's just, you know, you're being haggled, and I've never really been turned. I've never been turned on at a strip club.
2: No,
1: it's just like a wild show.
4: Same.
2: It's definitely
4: it's entertainment.
1: Yeah.
2: And again, have a daughter.
4: You have to be a creep.
2: Have a daughter. It changes your whole outlook on that entire experience.
1: Yeah.
4: I do have a daughter.
1: I wonder that, too. Like, if you have a kid, it changes your way you look at adult films, too.
2: You can't.
1: I mean, all of it.
2: Listen, dude, it's not good.
1: All right, man. Thanks, Alex. Appreciate you.
4: Absolutely.
1: This one says, from 8715, I used to like going to the movies. Now I'm way more comfortable at home, and I can multitask while I'm watching whatever. I still love going to the movies, though. I love it so much. I just went and saw Avengers Encore. It was Avengers Endgame Encore. I just paid, what, $50-something to see a movie I already paid for 7 years ago?
2: But I think you like the ritual of it all. I think you like the process of getting your ticket, going to the movie.
1: I do,
2: getting
1: the popcorn. Stuff you
2: like. Yeah, like it's the entire experience.
1: I love it.
2: It's not just going to see a movie at the theater.
1: I don't love the prices, but I love it.
2: But you love the smells when you walk in, and then that's what, you know, gives you that dopamine pop, and that's why you're back there.
1: What is, by the way, the Avengers Encore, if you haven't seen it yet, total waste of time. Like, I'm a huge Marvel fan. Cannot wait for Doomsday.
2: Boy, you're going to make some people mad with this kind of talk.
1: You can literally find the end credit scenes on the internet right now. I wouldn't waste your time. Unless you're a hardcore nerd like myself.
2: So,
1: Fat Thor, you know, I could see them doing it.
2: Explain this to in layman's terms for people like me. So you went back and watched the movie in its entirety again to watch some additional footage in the credits?
1: 4 minutes of extra footage. They changed the ending a little bit, and then there's some post-credit scenes. And I think there's 4 total.
2: You don't feel ripped off?
1: I did a little bit. It's a total cash grab. But I'm such a Marvel fan that I'm like, I can't end my streak.
2: Wow. See, this is where you and I are different, because as a man of principle, I would have taken that very personally.
1: I know.
2: And I would be like, and I won't be back.
1: What is something that you just can't stand the older you get? More of your calls and texts coming up.
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0: Portland's rock station. It's 105.9 The Brew, Tanner, Laura, and Casey. And we want to know, what is something that you started to hate the older you got? You used to love it. Now you're like, oh God, I can't stand it. Casey hates fireworks when, as a kid, he used to love them. I know you say I shouldn't use the word hate.
1: Yeah.
0: But you sort of sound like a dude who hates them.
1: I enjoy them. The process is exhausting at this stage of my life.
0: More of your calls and texts coming up here right after Zeppelin. Happy Monday. It's 105.9 The Brew, Tanner, Lauren, Casey.

0: All right, so we want to know this morning, what is something that you started to dislike the older you got? You loved it as a kid, and now you're like, man, I can't imagine going to a club. Yeah, I walked into the Dixie Tavern downtown like a year or two ago.
1: Yeah.
0: And I was like, what am I doing here? Because I'm pretty sure close to the oldest guy in the room. You know, girls are dancing up on the bar.
1: And that's humbling,
0: too. The bouncers are the... You know, like, it reminded me of going to those places because the bouncers were dicks.
1: Yeah. You're like, dude, I'm not supposed to be here.
0: Yeah.
1: I'm going to go in. I'll take the mini corn dogs to go. Right. And I'll get out of here.
0: So what is something that you started to dislike? We got some talkback messages coming in through our iHeartRadio.
2: Back in the day when Court was on the radio with Bill Prescott in the morning, I absolutely hated it. All I wanted to do was hear the music. Now... I can't stand to not listen to you guys in the morning. Your morning show cracks me up, and I love you guys. This is Karen, but I'm not a Karen.
0: Oh, thanks, Karen, but not a Karen. Yeah, I, too, had a hard time listening to Bill Prescott. It was just a little boring and old for me, I think, because I was young.
1: Well.
0: Did you work with Bill?
1: I worked with Bill briefly.
0: I hear he's a cool dude.
1: He was a very cool dude. Bill
0: is he
1: was,
0: still working for 911?
1: I don't believe so.
0: Because for a long time, Bill Prescott was like a 911 operator.
1: Yeah, he was the first dude that I knew that had an archive of Portland wrestling.
0: Really?
1: And so, yeah, he invited me over to his place one time, and we just watched Portland wrestling on VHS for the entire night. It was absolutely fantastic.
0: I'd like to have Bill on the show sometime.
1: He's a good dude. He really is.
0: Yeah. Court, do you have contact? I know Court does. I can reach out.
1: I mean, I'm a couple stones away from full contact.
0: What was his band's name?
1: Chode.
0: I remember Bill Prescott's Chode.
1: Yeah. They played a big stink one time.
0: That's great. Well, there's a guy in school we called Chode.
1: That's funny.
0: Another talk back to our iHeartRadio app. What's something that you started to dislike the older you got?
3: Good morning, Brew Crew. Chrissy from Vancouver. I am with Casey. One of the things I really hate anymore is fireworks. And a lot of it has to do with people not being responsible when they light them off. So I live in a small neighborhood and a ton of people light stuff off and they never clean it up. And I'm out there picking stuff out of my yard and I don't even light them off. So hope you have a good one. Bye.
0: Sounds like you, Case.
1: Listen, somebody caught my bark dust on fire this last 4th of July. My brand new bark dust that I just laid a week before that.
0: How bad was it?
1: Bad enough that it burned probably a black spot about the size of a trash can lid.
0: Okay, it's not that bad.
1: So you mean that could have lit my whole yard on fire? What are you talking about?
0: But it didn't.
1: Yes. Luckily, it didn't. But it very well could have.
0: More talkbacks.
4: Morning, Brew Crew. You guys are awesome. People. I'm getting tired of people.
0: I see. 1155. A lot of people are saying people, by the way. A lot. 1155 says, I get tired and annoyed with my siblings the older I get. Yeah, all those things that bothered you as a kid, like when you notice them as an adult, I could see how it would get under your skin.
1: Yeah, I mean, I don't know. Like, I feel like I'm in a pretty good spot with my siblings at this point, so it's an enjoyable time. But yeah, you definitely go through your moments of life where people get on your nerves.
0: 3103 says, Antique Brian here. Something I dislike more and more as I get older is Metallica's Black Album. Good God, it is so outplayed. I'm that way with Korn. I used to love Korn when I was in high school. And now I hear them and I go, get it off.
1: Yeah.
0: I think it's because I've heard all the songs.
1: I
0: don't know what it is, but I understand that.
1: And that's the thing. Is it bad or we've just heard it a lot?
0: I think I just heard it a lot. Like, it does nothing for me anymore emotionally. Like, there was a time when people turned on Korn's Blind, I would fight anybody.
1: Yeah.
0: Yes! I'm blind! I loved it. But now, I feel nothing.
1: So even if you haven't heard it for a long time and you put it back on, you still, like, it's done for you. It's like when you eat too much of something and you threw up. And you're like, you just can't go back to that again.
0: Yep. Licorice for me. Yeah. And egg rolls. This one says, I get tired. I already read that one. This one says, from 2648, I think another thing I've gotten older and the stuff that I dislike as I get older, my birthday is coming up, but I'd much rather get an experience or something than just more stuff.
1: Oh, dude, I'm all about that. Like, I try to aim, if I'm, like, giving a family member a gift, I want it to.

0: be an experience more than just a thing.
1: My grandmother, she's in her 90s. She's going to be 96 soon. Mm-hmm. But a few years ago, 3 or 4 years ago, she actually said no more gifts. She's done with gifts, whether it's her birthday or Christmas. She does not want gifts anymore.
0: Yeah, there's a lot of stuff that they just don't, as cool as it might be, they're not going to get around to using it. But like, you know, if my dad's got a birthday or something coming up, I would much rather like make a plan to go do something and take him somewhere than just go, here's a new jacket.
1: 1494 says, I hate them damned e-scooter or e-motorcycles and the street youth riding wheelies everywhere. Get off my lawn, call the cops.
0: I mostly don't like those.
1: He said Barb, call the cops.
0: I mostly don't like those because I'm so jealous of it. Like if I would have had one of those at that kid's age, it would have been absolutely amazing. You're essentially gifted a motorcycle at 13 years old that you can ride all over town. Amazing.
1: And I just think it's, you know, kids aren't using their legs anymore.
0: Well, there's that too.
1: You know, like I see kids on bikes all the time. Nobody's pedaling. And we're going to just raise a bunch of Johnny Bravos, you know, or no, Grews. That's what it is. Just
0: little stick legs.
1: Everything from the waist up is thick and those legs are nothing. And we're raising a bunch of Grews.
0: Well, I don't know. These kids.
1: Get your kids a real bike.
0: These kids got it made, dude. They got phones with the answer to everything in their pocket. They got e-bikes.
1: Now,
0: more do you want?
1: You get to a big hill, you either take the hill or you get off your bike and you walk up.
0: Yeah.
1: You don't just set it in cruise mode.
0: Well, that's what you do now.
1: God, it makes me sick. This one says, I'm with Casey on the efficiency. It drives me up the wall when I see somebody doing something in the most complicated way possible when we could save so much time and effort if we just did it an easier way.
0: Yeah. I mean, yeah, you just see these examples all the time. And that's just how I see it. It boils down for me in my life is when you're making things longer for me, I immediately hate you and want you dead.
1: We do have, I think, a few more talkbacks coming in through our iHeartRadio app. Can you roll your R's?
0: A little bit.
1: It's hard. I can do it for
0: a second. I don't know if I could do it in speech, like in mid-sentence, be able to just kick into it.
1: I want to do it like the king from Braveheart. Because he would roll his tongue really good.
0: I think I think there's a lot of that that is genetic, whether you can do that or not do that.
1: This one says, bald trucker here, planning a boys trip is something I've grown to hate because I'm the only one that tries to get everyone together. It's too much work.
0: Well, yeah. I mean, it's hard to do those things as you get older. Everybody's got different obligations and it's hard to find a weekend that everybody, especially if you're trying to get like a dozen people together. Good luck.
1: Listen to this one. I used to be into loud stereos at home and my car, subwoofers, amplifiers, etc. Now at 58 years old, all that stuff is too loud and expensive. Yeah,
0: it's true.
1: I've never, like my friend had a sound system at home. He worked at Best Buy. So he had all the cool stuff. And dude, this thing was too loud. It would rattle my soul. I couldn't focus on the film. Because everything in my body was shaking.
0: When I lived in Arizona, my neighbor across the street was a younger dude. And he would play movies at a level where I could hear the audio from his movie in my house across the street.
1: Through the walls and everything?
0: Like, yeah. Well, I mean, it traveled outside across the street.
1: Would it just be like the explosions or could you hear the dialogue?
0: Just the rumble of stuff.
1: It's frustrating. More talkbacks to the amp.
2: Man, what I used to love back in the day, and I'm talking about, man, it was all the time, you know, partying up with the homies and stuff like that. But that booger sugar, man.
1: And booger sugar?
2: Doing nice big old rails. But now I think about it, it's like, oh my gosh, why would I do that?
1: Yeah.
2: Being up all night chasing the next rail. Oh, it makes me want to take a dump just thinking about it.
1: Fighting is all. Yeah, I feel like that's a young man's game. That's a young man's game. And even then, it shouldn't be.
0: I'm exhausted just by the way he described it.
1: I know, right? More of your calls, texts, and talkbacks coming up.
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0: 9 The Brew. It's Tanner, Laura, and Casey. Coming up here in just a few minutes, Tom Brady, man, I love him as a broadcaster. I got a couple of clips that I got to play for you from just over the weekend. Tom Brady taking some shots at the Bills.
1: It almost is like he does it without realizing he does it. And then he thinks out loud and he's like, all right,
0: I love what are you going to do? I'll play the audio here in just a few minutes. We are commercial free. It's Tanner, Laura, and Casey on 105.9 The Brew.

0: right, you got the Eagles and Bears tonight for Monday Night Football. I don't know what happened to your Seahawks over the weekend, Case.
1: Well, I mean, it wasn't like a disgusting game. I mean, it ended poorly.
0: I know, but don't the Commanders kind of suck?
1: Well, I wouldn't say they suck necessarily.
0: Look, these are Super Bowl champions.
1: I get it. Coming on, that was Sam's first week back after a couple weeks laid up. There's a lot going on there, but we didn't look terrible.
0: Right.
1: And other than the pick six in the fourth quarter to seal our fate, not a terrible game.
0: Mm-hmm.
1: You know, like it's the way it goes. It's early in the season. We got a lot of football left to play.
0: There is a lot.
1: Let's not get worked up about taking it out.
0: I know Laura's Lions won over the weekend. She was actually at the game.
1: That
0: was
1: great.
0: We'll check in with her tomorrow when she's back and see what she says about all of that. But over the weekend, Tom Brady, I think he's great as a broadcaster. I mean, at first I was like, oh, he's going to be kind of boring. But like he says some great stuff.
1: Yeah, he surprises you when he's entertaining. I think he's very robotic. And then every once in a while you go, oh, well, look at that. We got a little glimmer of life in here.
0: At one point, he took a stab at the Bills.
1: Okay.
0: I don't know if you heard this clip, but check this out. Hold on.
2: Back to Highmark Stadium here in Orchard Park, New York, and that's the Old Digs right across the parking lot. I'll tell you what, they did pretty quick work. Just the looks like the end zone there that's still standing.
3: I had two losses in that stadium, which would leave a bitter taste in my mouth if I didn't beat them 33 other times.
2: You know, you said earlier how Bills fans like you. I don't know after that if they're going to like you walking out of here. But back to
0: there it is.
1: He's just like I give a crap at this point in my life.
0: Yeah. I wouldn't leave a sour taste in my mouth if I didn't beat him 33 yeah. other times.
1: I'm rich and I'm a legend. What are you really going to do?
0: Yep.
1: Well, good for him for, you know, not being just a talking head on the TV.
0: And here's another comment he made. I don't know. This is from Fox Sports, so I'm not sure which game this was. Oh, it's Chargers and somebody else. Anyway, here.
4: There's a safety in the middle of the field. Poor awareness, poor decision. Throws him a meatball sub.
0: I love that. I like when he's just blunt. You know, like something that his teammate would say to him.
1: Yeah.
0: You threw me a meatball sub.
1: Look, it's good. I think it's very good. If everybody is just all, you know, let's just be polite and
0: talk a little trash.
1: Yeah, absolutely. You know? That's what you're there for. You're the color analyst for a reason. Let the straight guy do his business, and then you come in and have the fun.
0: I think it's awesome. So anyway, Tom Brady doing a pretty good job as a broadcaster, I think.
1: Well, good for him. It's good because, you know, if he loses that job, how's he going to survive?
0: Is there like a game, like anytime you see Tom Brady in a turtleneck, you should drink or something? Is there any?
1: Well, he's not. He's wearing suits at this point. Right?
0: Oh, okay, so he's not rocking turtlenecks.
1: Yeah, no, I don't think he's got a turtleneck every week. I think he's wearing the suit like everybody else does.
0: God, man! Anytime I see somebody wearing a turtleneck, I go, "What are you thinking?"
1: Dude, he's thinking
0: think
1: I'm making $33 million a year or whatever sweet deal.
0: He's ridiculous. I remember my mom used to dress me in turtlenecks going to church or whatever.
1: Well,
0: and I just wanted to die.
1: There was a time and a place.
0: Can't breathe. You're hot. And this is when we lived in Texas.
1: Yeah.
0: So we go to church, and then we get out of church at 11 or 10 or something, and then it's 90 degrees outside. I'm wearing a turtleneck.
1: One has to assume Texas is most definitely turtleneck country. I'm sure there's plenty of people wearing turtlenecks in Texas.
0: There's also another funny thing that's gone viral. So I don't know if you knew this, but Wendy's put out an album.
1: Okay.
0: Wendy's, they're the fast food joint.
1: Well, they're trying everything at this point.
0: Wendy's put out, and like some of the songs on it are actually really good. So I don't know if you know of the band Memphis May Fire, but one of my favorite bands, their lead singer is named Scotty something. But he's on this album, this Wendy's album, and this whole song is about like your girlfriend not ordering fries but eating all of yours.
1: Okay.
0: So I'll give you a little taste of the song here. Nice little poppy intro.
1: Yeah.

0: feel like every guy can relate to that.
1: Right? Does that not sound AI to you?
0: No, it's not AI. It's a recording of them recording it in the studio.
2: Okay. I mean, I'm not arguing and telling you that it is. I'm just saying it sounds a bit AI-ish.
0: Man, you're one of those people who just thinks everything's AI now.
2: Yeah, I know.
0: It's AI. Anything good's AI.
2: I'm not saying that. I mean, it's got to be good first.
0: Yeah. It's not AI, though. Wendy's pulled out all the stops, I guess, and got these singers to do it.

0: literally happened to me yesterday.
1: Yeah.
0: Allie and I went to McDonald's. Like sometimes we get just burgers. Sometimes we get fries too. I asked her, do you want any fries? She goes, no, I guess. I'm going to get some then. I get a large fry. That's it.
1: Okay.
0: And she starts picking up mine halfway through the meal.
1: I
0: basically ate a small fry.
1: You should have known that that's how it was going to go.
0: Very hurtful.
1: Well, look, we all need a burger anthem, a drive-through anthem, however you want to look at that one. But shout out to Wendy's for trying to step it up a little bit.
0: We'll put that song, and you can find the link to the rest of the songs on that album online at 1059thebrew.com. 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It's Tanner, Lauren, Casey on 105.9 The Brew.

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1: Happy Monday. Back after a week's vacation. It felt good. Laura will be back tomorrow, but she's still with us in spirit this morning.
2: In the midnight hour, black and light down by, burn it down and by, I want to take you there.
1: She is here with us in spirit.
2: Float, blip, blip, blip, blip, blip.
1: But yeah, she'll be back tomorrow. So I have another sports clip I want to play for you.
3: Okay.
1: This happened at a baseball game. The announcers were talking about like a Chinese restaurant he attended, you know, and apparently this Chinese restaurant had a funny name.
3: Okay.
1: And he wanted to share it with everyone. So here's that clip.
4: Did I tell you the name of the Chinese place I ordered food from yesterday?
5: Remind me again.
4: I will after there's a lull in the action.
5: 2-2, outside 3-2.
4: This is no lie. I can't get fired for saying this.
5: Right.
4: But the name of the Chinese place, I ordered some dumplings and some shrimp lo mein. Big Wong.
5: Like Big Man John.
4: Similar.
5: Big Wong. Big Bad Wong.
4: I mean, as soon as I saw it on the list of Chinese places to get food, I said, I got to get it from there,
5: yeah,
4: right?
5: Absolutely. 3-2 fouled off. How was it?
4: It was delicious.
5: How could it not be?
4: Steamed dumplings.
5: Very healthy.
4: Special. And lo mein. I love lo mein. I could eat lo mein every night.
6: I enjoy some lo mein as well.
1: Yeah, me too. Me too. I don't like it when they put a bunch of stuff in it, though. Like, well, I hate when there's like there's peas in my lo mein or
3: what do you mean?
1: Big chopped onions.
3: Well, the onions I could probably do without.
1: Just, I like a little bit of it. You know, went to Panda Express over the holiday break, right, or the vacation we had last week. What's the holiday? It was holiday for me. But yeah, there was just too many peas and carrots and onions and all a bunch of little chunks. Just give me the noodles. Give me the noodle.
3: The noodles are good. They really are.
1: Big Wong sounds great, though.
3: Big Wong sounds good. And it pales in comparison to Hung Far Lo.
1: Is that a real place?
3: It was a real place, yeah.
1: Hung Far Lo. Oh, man. It reminds me of the greatest prank on the news that I've ever seen or heard in my life. Remember He Too Low?
3: He Too Low.
1: Do you remember? No. So this is back when... So there was a plane... Let me pull this up here. So somebody, the news was trying to get the names of the pilots of a plane that was either hijacked or it crashed. I can't remember exactly what happened, but the news, someone called in and said, hey, I've got the names of the pilots. The news did not double check it. They proofread. They just went live on the air with it. And it's so embarrassing for them, but hilarious for us.
3: And that's when they knew they messed up.
1: Yeah, let me pull this up. Oh, God, this is my favorite news blooper of all time. Come on, play. Anytime.
7: Coroner is still trying to determine the cause of death and whether she was already dead when the truck hit her. We have new information now also on the plane crash. KTVU has just learned the names of the four pilots who were on board the flight. They are Captain Sum Ting Wong, Wee Too Lo, Ho Lee Fook, and Bang Ding Ao. The NTSB has confirmed these are the names of the pilots on board Flight 214 when it crashed.
1: Nope.
7: We are working to determine exactly what roles each of them played during the landing.
3: The fact that they got the first one out, maybe the second one, that nobody said, hey, hey, hey,
1: yeah,
3: let's just pivot here.
1: How did you not see when you see them all on the screen at the same time? You're like, this is a prank.
3: Yeah.
1: Captain Something Wong.
3: I mean, exactly. And the fact that they got that through, I mean, not to lie, I mean, terrible, terrible tragedy. Also pretty funny.
1: Oh, boy. That's the best news blooper I've ever heard.
7: Now, also on the plane crash, KTVU has just learned the names of the four pilots who were on board the flight. They are Captain Sum Ting Wong, Wee Too Lo, Ho Lee Fook, and Bang Ding Ao. The NTSB has confirmed these are the names of the pilots on board Flight 214 when it crashed. Mm-hmm. We are working to determine...
1: That will never not be funny for me.
3: No, they... But man, could you imagine as soon as you're done with that break, you went like, ugh. I'm an idiot.
1: Yeah. Well, I probably didn't even know it.
3: But you knew it about 30 seconds after the camera turns off.
1: Oh, boy. That's good. You know what? We'll put that online, too, if you haven't seen it. 1059thebrew.com. Just click on Tanner, Laura, and Casey. Happy Monday.

0: 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Operators are drunk and standing by.
1: Got a talkback message coming in from... That doesn't say the name. Here we go.
2: I didn't want to do this on a talkback because I think it's going to take a longer time.
1: It's 915 guy. Mm-hmm. Listen to this.
2: I didn't want to do this on a talkback because I think it's going to take a longer time. But yesterday I lost out on 15 grand with DraftKings. Why? Because I'm watching the game, right? And I needed this quarterback to get 20 yards rushing. And the dude takes off for like 35 yards. I start jumping around, right? I won 15 grand. Woohoo! I turn around. There was a penalty on the play. The holding call, no yards. Back 10 yards, I lost.
3: Oh man.
1: That sucks. And he's a Cowboys fan. I don't know if he was betting on the Cowboys game, but.
3: Good Lord. That's brutal. I mean, that's hard on your heart. You're right there.
1: Yeah, you're jumping around.
3: You're in.
1: Flag on the play, on the play, on the blah, blah, blah.
3: Well, I mean, keep betting.
1: Listen,
3: it's the only way to win.
1: New York Times investigation reveals that DraftKings uses artificial intelligence.

0: fat.
1: I just bet it all. It was like $1.50, $2 tops, whatever it was. I bet it all, and I won $70, and I just cashed out right then.
0: There you go. Now you're talking. But yeah, the this is why I'm not.
1: It's right when you get to the end. Yeah, you're right.
0: I'm a terrible gambler, so this is why I never win. Yeah, it's not good at it. But I wish I was.
1: Yeah, it's fun to do it once in a while, but I can't imagine being addicted to it and just like trying to win your money back.
0: No, that seems stressful. Like that part of it seems like it would be wildly exhausting. Just looking for that next thing that you can bet on to hopefully make some cash back.
1: But it does seem like it's a problem with the youths right now. DraftKings and...
0: Well, I mean, they're being marketed to like mad, so it seems logical that would happen. But this whole AI thing, where it just starts feeding you the good stuff. It's like, hey, we see you trying to quit smoking. What if I told you I had a coupon for a free carton? And yeah. All you got to do is click this tab, and you're back in there again, bud.
1: I don't click on anything. Do you click on stuff like that? I don't click on promotions.
0: I rarely like things.
1: Every time I go and visit my mom, I have to fix her phone or laptop because she's clicked on something.
0: Yeah.
1: My mom, you know, boomers, they'll just click on stuff.
0: I just don't trust anything in the modern era. Right. I feel like it's all a trap.
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2: Warner Bruku, I just woke up, turned on the radio, and I don't know what the topic is, but I did make myself some coffee and some French toast bites. But hey, Casey, you ever went to Scotty Burgers in Forest Grove? I think you should check it out. They have a hamburger as big as a pancake over there. Ooh. Anyways, bing bong.
0: Scotty Burgers in Forest Grove.
1: Might be good for your fast food frenzy on Thursday.
0: Yeah. It's a little far out there, but we'll look into it. Scotty Burgers.
1: Scotty Burgers. We were going to talk about this earlier during Real News or Fake News when we played the game this morning, but one of the stories was Texas parents sue a nursery over, quote, child fight club. And yeah. The guy said, oh, that's a fake story. Nobody would ever do that. It's a real story, and I'm just reading about it now. It says this Texas couple is suing a Fort Worth nursery. That's where I was born, in Fort Worth, Texas. For more than $1 million after surveillance video allegedly showed staff encouraging a fight involving their 4-year-old son. Heather and Richard Harris say another child hit their son, and after the fight stopped, the teacher entered the room and allegedly grabbed, shook, and yelled at him before encouraging her own son to hit and kick him. His parents say he suffered bruises, scratches, headaches, anxiety, and a fear of daycare.
0: Okay, so I'm going to be honest with you. That wasn't the kind of nursery I was thinking of.
1: What were you thinking?
0: I was, in my mind, a nursery. Like, I imagine these kids surrounded by, like, some potted trees that are for sale. And I'm like, what a weird spot to have a fight club. But I guess it makes sense.
1: You can kind of circle tree fight.
0: You can disguise it very easily. You know what I mean? Like, you could certainly find a spot in a patch of stuff for sale. I was like, what a weird place for a kid's fight club. But it's a daycare.
1: Yeah.
0: Makes way more sense.
1: Yeah, having little kids fight it out. I don't know if they were fighting for money or not, but that would be funny. Put these two little kids against each other. He stole your Otter Pop.
0: It's like they got a tournament, like a tournament chart on the wall.
1: Yeah.
0: All right. Tomorrow, Tommy, when you get here, you're fighting Dennis.
1: And you're going to throat punch Dennis.
0: Here's the thing. There's $150 on the line and a Nintendo Switch. You going to take him out or what?
1: So, looks like the lawsuit also claims the facility had received 16 safety-related citations since opening in 2024. The allegations have not been tested in court yet, but...
0: How many?
1: 16 safety-related citations.
0: In 2 years?
1: Yeah.
0: Not good.
1: I'm not taking my kid there.
0: Not good at all.
1: Jeez Louise. I remember my mom, though, like, she always said to me, if you get suspended from school for fighting... And you lose, better come home as the winner, or there's going to be more punishment for you.
0: No pressure, right?
1: So the first time I got into a fight was in the 8th grade. It was this guy named Jason. We ended up being best friends afterwards because we spent 3 days in in-house detention. And then, my mom says, I came home. I go, Mom, I got suspended for a couple of days. She goes, why? I said, I got into a fight. She goes, did you win? And that was that.
0: And you said, yes, of course
1: I won. Of course I told her. I didn't want to get beat again.
0: You should have seen what I did to this kid.
1: Me and Jason ended up being good friends.
0: Well, that's good.
1: It's a great fight during lunch at Benzamy Middle School.
0: I mean, I feel like it goes that way more than not, right? Like, you have a dust-up with somebody.
1: Yeah, and people then say that fighting doesn't fix everything. Yes, it does. Sometimes it does.
0: I mean, maybe not everything, but it can solve a thing or two here and there.

0: Sometimes it does.
1: Yeah. can solve a thing or two here and there.
0: I'm just saying. Anyway, so yeah. Fight Club at a nursery. I'm assuming the parents will probably win if it's on video.
1: Yeah. I mean, gosh, that's just
0: and what's a crazy what's a, like a 6 year old kid gonna? How old was the kid again? Was he six?
1: I heard four
0: or four. Oh yeah, you're right. 4 year old son. Kids, not gonna lie. Those kids aren't up there lying.
1: Yeah, he's also like his nose is folded over. Also, you explain that one.
0: Oh man, did you ever get into a fight and have to go home and tell your parents about it?
1: Yeah, but not because I lost. I had told them in the event that there was some bad news coming from, you know, whoever turned it in.
0: Yeah.
1: You know, so you got to beat that to the punch.
0: Like, you know, there's going to be a call and you're like, Mom, you're going to get a bad call today about me.
1: Look, there's a thing happened. Everything's fine. Don't be alarmed about it. But I was never suspended or anything like that. I skated through school. I don't know how I did as well as I did.
0: There's one time I got suspended and my mom was never home. She was always working. So they left a voicemail message. I got suspended, went home, deleted that voicemail message. And for 3 days, my mom never knew I was suspended. I got up, got dressed, pretended to go to school every day. And as soon as she left for work, I came home.
1: Nothing to sign? No, like, acknowledgement of the suspension? Nothing?
0: Nothing. She never knew that I got suspended for 3 days.
1: What a loophole.
0: Yeah. I bet it's different now. But, you know, because they would give the parents a call.
1: Right.
0: But my mom never answered.
1: Well, now we all have access to our kids' daily grades.
0: With the cell phone?
1: So, oh, no, like, I mean, everything's, all you got to do is check into the portal and it's going to show you that they're, you know, been suspended for.
0: Even if my mom had access to that, she wouldn't have done it.
1: Right.
0: She just was not engaged with me and my school. Like, if I had homework, she never asked me. And so I never did it.
1: Okay. And was that just don't ask, don't tell kind of a thing? Or?
0: Yeah, I don't know. I definitely would not be that way with my kids. Because I know what I got away with. Yeah. I mean, it's a miracle I graduated because I was already thinking about radio and stuff that I wanted to do. And I was doing some of that stuff in high school.
1: Was it just that it was annoyance to have to deal with you and your crap?
0: I just don't think she was engaged. I think my mom just never even thought about it. I was her first. You know what I mean? She thought about it with Andrew, my brother.
1: It is pretty incredible. I'll give you that. The fact that you got away with as much as you got away with is pretty incredible.
0: Well, I sold it. I had to get up every morning and pretend to go to school. I would just go to the McDonald's near the house and sit there for like an hour.
1: And wait for her to leave and then you could go back?
0: Yeah.
1: Well, at least you had that. You didn't have to like burn the whole day of like nothing to do and no money.
0: Yeah, right. 866-445-1059 is our phone number. Again, Laura will be back tomorrow. Very excited to hear her. About her trip to the 50th state. She's visited all 50 states now.
1: Well, it feels like she's been gone for 50 days, so I hope she's got some stories to tell.
0: Well, we'll check in with her tomorrow. We're going to find out what's trending next. Hang on.
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0: 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It's Tanner, Laura, and Casey. 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This is kind of wild, man. There's a man who survived, a New Jersey man survives a tree branch impaling his skull.
1: Ooh. Okay. Must have just missed.
0: Yeah, listen to this story from Inside Edition.
2: New Jersey dad Troy Hathaway was out trimming trees in his backyard when he fell from the top rung of his 8-foot ladder. To his horror, Troy fell face first on a fallen tree branch that impaled his skull and was now sticking out of his cheek.
3: And when I glanced down to look, I could see a little leaf sticking out of my face.
2: Crying out in pain, he crawled to his back door where his wife, Michelle, a physician's assistant, sprang into action.
4: I knew I had to stay calm for him and also for our daughter. She's 4 and she was with us.
2: She drove him to the hospital where x-rays showed the branch had traveled between his eyes, reaching all the way up into his brain.
0: Oh my God!
1: How crazy. It's amazing that this can happen in the first place and that it hits nothing major. On the way.
0: Yeah.
1: It's crazy.
0: The procedure took 4 hours and it only left a small scar and he's fine.
1: Wow. He's going to think twice about trimming trees in the future.
0: Dude, you hire a guy from
1: now on. Good way to get out of it altogether, right?
0: Yeah. You know what happened last time, babe? Yeah,
1: listen.
0: Oh, geez. I saw a video over the weekend or over the break where this couple went on vacation and their neighbor, while they're on vacation, sent him a text message and said, "Hey, do you mind if I trim some of the branches from your tree that are coming onto my property?
1: Oh, no.
0: Do you mind if I go and trim the branches?" And they said, "Yes, go ahead." But he came over to the property and chopped the whole tree down.
1: Oh.
0: Took the whole tree.
1: Dang.
0: There's just a stub sitting in the yard now.
1: I was waiting for you know, he's lobbing the branch off the neighbor's tree and it falls down, smashes him, and then,
0: he's,
1: you know,
0: dead.
1: Next thing you know, it's, yeah.
0: Or no, worse. He chopped down the whole, I would be so pissed.
1: Yeah.
0: I love trees in my neighborhood, and
1: man.
0: That's, dude.
1: It definitely seems like you would have some sort of, you know, small claims court situation there, but you would have to really break down how you answered that question and how he asked the question. Hey, can I go over and take care of that tree? Yeah, go for it.
0: If it's on the side that's on your property.
1: But that would all have to be very
0: well. If it's clear text messages, I feel like that should be it, right?
1: But man, knocking a tree out, that's,
0: yeah,
1: that them's just fighting words to some people.
0: Also, LA Rams Devontae Adams, he showed off his ultra rare Taco Bell purple card. Have you ever heard of this, Casey?
1: No.
0: Yeah, I guess Taco Bell's got a purple card. There are only, he holds only one of two that are in existence. So it's basically like a black card, but a purple card can only be used at Taco Bell. But it's unlimited. He can just go to Taco Bell and get whatever he wants, anytime he wants. That's great.
1: How does one get that? Is that based off of how much you've spent at Taco Bell?
0: Well, maybe he explains it here. Here's Devontae Adams.
5: Your favorite corner in the league. Can we get him a purple card? Kevin Hart has one. Do you have it with you? Where's his purple card? Tell me, like, before you go. Taco Bell, you have it? We got to get Trent one. What does this get you? I'm jealous.
6: Can you see that?
5: Yeah. Tell me about the purple card.
6: Boom. Wait. A little higher. There it is. Yeah, and it's got my name on the back. So if anybody tries to rob me, you'll never be able to use it. It's like a credit card. So this purple card, this is a... basically like a black card, but it's purple and only can be used at Taco Bell, but it is unlimited, and I can get in there and go buy, I don't know, $7 million worth of Taco Bell today if I wanted, and go have a Taco Bell party. So
0: I have a feeling you might get a call. Did you spend $7 million at Taco Bell?
1: I also just say Kevin Hart also has one of these. So
0: yeah.
1: So if you're a millionaire,
0: there's one of two. It's, he said,
1: yeah. And listen, people that need those the most are multimillionaires.
0: So Kevin Hart and LA Rams Devontae Adams are the only two people who've got these cards.
1: That seems crazy. Put one of those up on a raffle and let your customers bid for it for real.
0: Honestly, it's a good thing I don't have that because I think I would die. I would eat Taco Bell.
1: I mean,
0: morning, noon, and night.
1: There's probably a threshold where then you wouldn't use it for a while,
0: yeah,
1: and then you'd go hit it up again. But I doubt you're going every day and utilizing this card.
0: I don't know, man. There was a while there I was going to, when Taco Bell had the chili cheese burrito for that month.
7: Almost every day I was there.
8: Well,
7: almost every day.
1: They might be bringing it back, man.
0: The chili cheese?
1: Yeah.
0: Oh, my God. What a great time to be alive.
8: Give it some time. We'll see if it actually comes to fruition here.
0: Hey, Court.
8: Court's in here now.
0: What's up, dude?
7: What's up?
0: What's up, thug?
7: What's up?
0: How was last week without us?
7: Oh, fantastic. It was the best.
0: Sure. You're probably so bored out of your mind.
7: Oh, yeah. That's what was so great about it. I didn't have anything to do. It was nice.
0: Well, we'll be back again tomorrow. Laura will be with us finally. And, we'll find out what's going on with her.
8: Yeah, we're back to all eight cylinders, if you will.
0: Yes.
7: We'll see if she's changed now that she's visited all 50 states.
0: Is she a different woman?
7: That's right.
8: Yeah, we're never going to hear the end of it. She's going to start weaving this into everything, just like her dad.
0: Well, I got an email. It does make sense that she would do this because she's kind of she's a book nerd. You know, did very, very well in school and can name the capital of every state.
7: Yeah.
0: Just like, what's the capital of Minnesota? She'd be able to name it right away.
8: Well, not only can I name it, but I've also been there.
7: Yeah.
0: Yeah.
8: It's going to be a lot of that.
7: I think after like a certain point, if you had visited so many states, like I would probably feel the same way. Like once I hit 30 states, I'm like, well, I should probably visit the other 20 just to so I can hit them all. Yeah.
0: I've been to every state. Like, so if you look at Dallas, Texas and draw a line straight up the country, I've been to all the states on the west side.
7: Yeah.
0: But only like a couple on the east.
8: Yeah, I haven't spent a whole lot of time.
0: And I have no interest in seeing every state. I have no interest in seeing Minnesota. Zero interest in seeing Delaware, which is where Laura went last week. Why would I want to waste money to go to Delaware? World taught us there's nothing in Delaware.
7: I guess the fall foliage is lovely.
0: Oh, is it?
7: Yeah, that's what they say.
0: Yeah, I remember when I drove to New York from Detroit once, and we drove through Pennsylvania, and it was the same thing. Yeah. We drove through there in the fall, and it was beautiful.
7: Yeah.
0: Kind of reminded me of parts of Oregon.
7: Mm-hmm.
0: All the trees.
7: And everything gets all colorful.
0: Yeah. All right, that does it for us.
8: Went all morning. Time. Went all morning without that, and here we are.
0: Court's in next, and do you have anything exciting?
7: Nope, just high fives. Just you're going to be running down the freeway giving out high fives.
0: If you missed any of the show today, check out the podcast, 1059thebrew.com.
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do mosh pits anymore for two reasons. I'm either going to elbow someone in the face or I'm going to throw my back out again. Either way, it's less painful in the balcony. 105.9 The Brew.

0: It's 105.9 The Brew, Portland's rock station. Court in here with you. Hope you had a great weekend. Dude, the weather outstanding all weekend long. I went to Oaks Park for the Oktoberfest. That was nuts. That is the craziest I've seen the Oktoberfest there at Oaks Park in a long time. The lines were long. Everybody wanted beer. It was great. A good time had by most. So that was going on. Then I went to the zoo at random for the first time in, I don't know, years. I went to the zoo and hung out and watch the baby elephant play with elephant poop. That was fun, too. Hopefully you had a great weekend as well.
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Well, this has got to be the most 2026 thing possible. 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
1: 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Humans were not created to sit in silence. We're born to be

Well, I think it's fair to say that Desmond Stevens of USC is the most hated man in Oregon right now. I don't know if you watched that Oregon game over the weekend, but Desmond Stevens targeted and knocked out Dante Moore. The good news is Dante Moore is not expected to be out for the entire season. There was a possibility that he was going to be. He has suffered a concussion, so he'll be out for a few games, but won't be out for the entire season. That's the good news. 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

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Court in here with you. So Pearl Jam did have a new drummer at the Ohana Festival over the weekend. It's not 100% clear if he is the full-time drummer or if he was just kind of filling in until they find the guy, but it's Abe Labriel. He's been the drummer for Paul McCartney since 2001, and apparently he was sitting behind the kit there this last weekend. I guess on the drum head, though, it had a big question mark, so that has people wondering, okay, is he the full-time guy or is he just filling in? It's 105.9 The Brew.

0: 105.9 The Brew, Portland's rock station. Court in here with you. So who knew that Bill Gates was such a glass half full kind of guy? He was talking about the AI situation, specifically the story that AI is going to murder us all. It will kind of destroy humanity. And he says, yeah, AI in the wrong hands could be really, really bad. It could kill up to a billion people. So, I mean, that's not bad. I mean, there's still, what, 6 or 7 billion of us left? So that's... That, like I said, glass half full. That's not bad. Thanks, Bill.
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0: 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So first chance to get all the guys talking about the upcoming season. 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

0: It's 105.9 The Brew, Portland's Rock Station. Court in here. Hello, how you doing? So tomorrow morning, Tanner, Laura, and Casey will have your shot at tickets to go check out ALNA's Oktoberfest. Dude, I was just at Oktoberfest over the weekend. I'm ready for another one. I love this time of year. People willing to run around in leather pants, drinking beer. What could be better? So, that's going to be going on there at ALNA. And your chance tomorrow morning, 7:30. 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

0: It's Tanner, Laura, and Casey, and coming up on tomorrow's show, we are back from vacation, and Laura will even be back in the studio tomorrow, so the whole gang will be together again.
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Sometimes my train of thought derails and slams into a tractor trailer of procrastination before exploding all over the freeway of apathy. See, like now, I'm supposed to be working, but I came up with all that dumb crap instead. You're on the job with 105.9 The Brew.

0: 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Court in here with you. Oh, it's time for my favorite game, What's Gonna Make Me Feel Old Today? And the thing that's making me feel old today, remember the show Full House? Full House with Uncle Joey and Uncle Jesse and blah, blah, blah. Remember DJ? The little girl on that show, DJ? She just became a grandma. Grandma DJ. Candace Cameron has just become a grandmother at the age of 50. So that should make you feel old.
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25: Morning. 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
26: Great. Battled gods, stopped an international cartel threat, then spent Sunday fighting supervillains.
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1: Now that we've paid the bills, it's time to rock. And if it rocks... It's on Portland's Rock Station, 105.9 The Brew.

105.9 The Brew. So they're calling it Funflation. Oh, Funflation. That sounds exciting. I love Funflation. No, you don't. Funflation is basically all the stuff that you like to do for fun now costs you more. So it's a fun-sounding name, but it's not fun.

It's 105.9 The Brew, Portland's rock station. So we now kind of know, I think, maybe who Pearl Jam's new drummer is going to be. Abe Labriel Jr. He apparently has been drumming for Paul McCartney since 2001. And he sat in on the drums during the Ohana Festival for Pearl Jam. But on the drum, or on the kick drum, he had a big question mark. So people are saying, so is he the guy, or is he just kind of just filling in for that one show?

0: 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My name's Court. Hi, how you doing? 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And, of course, every hour after that, 13 times every weekday, hooking you up with that $1,000 chance. So, like I said, that is coming up here in a week. So you got plenty of time to work out that finger. Get it ready to insert that keyword in over at 105.9thebrew.com. So make sure you have a nice, strong finger. I want to see six packs on those fingers by next Monday.
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0: can't stop the spirits when I need you. 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
1: It's 105.9 The Brew, Portland's rock station. So, yeah, we are entering cold and flu season. I already had a cold. You got that checked off on my to-do list. Just have been hacking up all sorts of stuff over the last week or so. But still haven't got the flu yet. Waiting for that flu or COVID. So if you are worried about flu or COVID or whatever, gotta get yourself a shot, get yourself that vaccine. Or if you want to miss some work, don't.

The boss just asked me to train AI to do my job. But I'm not worried about getting fired because the only thing I'm worse at than doing my job is training someone else to do it for me. You're on the job with 105.9 The Brew.

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1: 105.9 The Brew, Portland's Rock Station. Court in here with you. Hello, how you doing? So today is the Blazers media day, and lots of stuff coming out about the Blazers, you know, typical stuff, but also, of course, about the idea of what happens if the Blazers leave and all that. And Damian Lillard chimed in, said, I don't see a world where the Trailblazers aren't in Portland, basically saying the Blazers are staying. And there was another quote from one of the executives involved in all the negotiations saying, we are committed to staying in Portland. That's the first time anybody from the team side has said anything like that during these entire negotiations. So it sounds like things are solidifying around the idea of the Trailblazers staying in Portland. So that is the good news. And then, of course, we got games coming up here in just, 3 weeks away. Cannot wait.
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It's 105.9 The Brew, Portland's rock station. Dude, there's always these little weird holidays, like, you know, National Donut Day or National, you know, Talk Like a Pirate Day or whatever. Well, today is National Drink Beer Day. Dude, come. The one thing you do not need to encourage people to do is drink beer. We got that one handled. No need for a special holiday there.

It's 105.9 The Brew, Portland's rock station. Courtney in here with you. So I think we know who Pearl Jam's new drummer is going to be. It's Abe Labriel Jr. He joined them on stage at the Ohana Festival over the weekend. He's been Paul McCartney's drummer since 2001. The only thing is he had like a big question mark on his bass drum head, which has people thinking, like, is he the full-time guy or is he just playing that one show? So we'll see if he shows up at future shows. But right for now, Abe Labriel Jr. It's 105.9 The Brew.

0: It's 105.9 The Brew, Portland's rock station. Court in here with you. Still have that chance for you to head out to Vancouver, BC to see Metallica. Metallica going to be playing there on May 8th of next year. It's part of their M72 tour. They just announced this. For whatever reason, they're just doing a single date, at least as far as I can tell for now. Up to this point, they've been doing, you know, weekends, Metallica weekends, where you have to go to both shows in order to see the entire set list. But they're only appearing to do one show in Vancouver, BC, unless they're waiting to announce another one. Regardless, we could send you there. We'll fly you to Vancouver, BC. We will get you tickets in the Snake Pit, which is that area inside the middle of the stage. It's kind of, stage is kind of circular, and you'd be inside that. We'll also get you a signed set list from that night and Metallica's vinyl catalog and a turntable to play it on, all thanks to our friends over at Q Prime. So all you have to do, listen to 105.9 The Brew on your iHeartRadio app, tap the contest tab, enter to win, and you could be on your way to Vancouver to see Metallica.
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105.9 The Brew, Portland's Rock Station. Court in here with you. Of course, these guys just played at our iHeartRadio Music Festival. They are also coming back. They're coming to Portland the 1st of November. Going to be playing there at the Moda Center. It's Smashing Pumpkins. 105.9 The Brew.

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0: 105.9 The Brew, Portland's Rock Station. Court in here. Hello, how you doing? So yeah, over the weekend, number one movie in theaters is Avengers Endgame. Reloaded, re-engineered, re-encore. That's what it's called. I knew it was something like that. Anyhow, it should be called Avengers Endgame Cash Grab. But regardless, it was number one movie in theaters over the weekend. It's a seven-year-old movie and still getting itself the number one spot. I guess it's back in theaters now because they added some material to somehow tie it into Avengers Doomsday, which comes out here in December. But all that stuff apparently is in the post-credit scenes. And all of that has been leaked to the internet already. So if you really wanted to see it, you could probably just find it online or wait until it comes out on Disney Plus. Apparently, they are going to put Avengers Endgame Encore on Disney Plus as well. So just wait for that and then go see Doomsday.
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0: It's Tanner, Laura, and Casey, and coming up on tomorrow's show, we are back from vacation, and Laura will even be back in the studio tomorrow, so the whole gang will be together again.
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I don't know if you saw that Oregon game over the weekend. That was gross, dude. That the hit by Desmond Stevens of USC on Dante Moore flattened him, knocked him out, gave him a concussion, and then Desmond Stevens is dancing around like he just won the Super Bowl. Jackass. Anyhow, Dante Moore said he will be back soon. Those are his words. He will be back soon. 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

0: It's 105.9 The Brew, Portland's rock station. What is with all the bears, man? There's so many bears. Seems like every day there's another bear story. This one's horrible. Andre Kuzmenko, he plays for the Pittsburgh Penguins, NHL team. He apparently is taking a little time off because his dad was just killed by a bear during a fishing trip in Russia. His dad was only 62 years old. The bear apparently just ran out of the forest and grabbed him and killed him. So many bear stories recently. Fortunately, none that bad around here. But definitely keep an eye out for bears because they are in the news a lot.
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I'm done. 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Right now it's STP, 105.9 The Brew.

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Rock Station Kraken, just a couple days away from opening up their regular season. I'm going to visit the Calgary Flames on Thursday and then visit Edmonton Saturday before hosting the Flames in the home opener this coming Sunday. Hard to believe hockey season's already

amplifiers. Guaranteed human.

The Bee claimed that Ozfest is returning in 2027. They have at least one UK date and one US tour date, though haven't given us dates, venues, lineup details. They said that's coming soon, though. 105 in the Brew Portland's Roxy Show.

I, for one, welcome our new AI overlords. Because after a week of dealing with my boss, that AI is going to lose it and go all Skynet on this place. And I'll be watching it all in my undies from the safety of my couch. You're on the job with 105.9 The Brew.

0: Well, the Seahawks fell short on the road. A 2-point loss to the Commanders in Washington. Woof. Sam Darnold threw for 379 yards, 4 touchdowns, but also a couple of interceptions, and the Seahawks dropped a 2-1 on the season. Jackson Smith and Jigba had 10 catches for 128 yards, a couple of scores, and the Seahawks are going to be hosting the winless Chargers coming up on Sunday. 105.9 The Brew.
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It will be out on Wednesday. Check your local listings. Under the Covers of the Alley is next. 105.9 The Brew. Oh.

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26: Now that we've paid the bills, it's

And it was a really nice day today. Tomorrow, cloudy with a passing shower, but we'll still be around 70. More clouds Wednesday. We'll warm up to the upper 70s. And some sun joins us again Thursday. Friday looks phenomenal, too. 105 Night of the Brew, Temple of the Dog.

game on Saturday. Well, USC is suspending linebacker Desmond Stevens II because of his conduct in Saturday night's game. We'll talk about that coming up next. 105 in the Brew Portland's Rock Station.

0: USC suspending linebacker Desmond Stevens the second, one game due to his conduct in that Oregon game on Saturday. So he had a late hit on Oregon's Dante Moore, the quarterback, in the second quarter. Moore scrambled up the field in an attempt to slide, and Stevens hit him hard on the way down. Moore's head slammed to the ground, and he remained on the ground where he was attended to by medical staff for an extended period of time. Moore was still on the ground. Stevens ran around the field celebrating the hit and continued to do so with teammates even after he was called for targeting and then ejected. So the school, I mean, I'm glad that they're actually taking matters into their own hands and suspending him. It was a pretty brutal hit and uncalled for behavior. 105.9 The Brew.
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12: 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Addie is a prescription medicine for women under 65 with hypoactive low sexual desire disorder that's distressing to them. Addie is for low desire that happens in all situations and isn't caused by a medical condition, relationship issues, or medicines. 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Your risk is higher if you drink alcohol close to your dose. 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
6: Nothing quite pops like the fun freeze-dried crunch of M&M's Popped Caramel. 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That's why M&M's Popped Caramel is teaming up with iHeartRadio, who's giving

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So Portland now 10th in the MLS Western Conference standings with 32 points. They've got this weekend off. They'll be back in action next weekend. 105.9 The Brew, Portland's Rock Station.